0: Israel undertook a campaign in Gaza during our last term of government in the Rudd-Gillard years. My son had just been born and I saw a father in Gaza taking a two-year-old out of rubble. And I rang the Israeli ambassador at that point and said, where do you think this ends? My view is there's got to be space for both Israelis and Palestinians. It's something I've spoken about for ages.
1: DV Safe Phone is reminding victim survivors of family and domestic violence to turn safe phones off for today's national emergency alert test. All compatible devices will vibrate and make a loud siren-like warning for 10 seconds, even if devices are on silent or do not disturb. Founder and CEO of DV Safe Phone, Ashton Wood, told National Radio News the alert could reveal a hidden safe phone's existence for an abusive partner.
2: If you're a survivor and you're with your perpetrator, your safe phone generally should be shut down, otherwise it is going to go flat. So the idea of the safe phone is it's turned on when it's needed to call emergency services. Hopefully the survivor gets themselves safe and then they keep our safe phone forever, so it becomes their primary phone, which of course would be on at all times, like anyone else's phone.
1: If you or someone you know is in need of help, call Lifeline at 13 11 14. A new course designed by Australian researchers is helping older Australians identify real from fake online. It comes as 38% of Australians have admitted to believing AI content was real. The 60-minute fact-checking course designed by media researchers is already having an effect. A report by the University of Canberra found literacy levels were improved after the class by 23%, regardless of participants' backgrounds and political beliefs. It had the biggest impact on people who were older, living in a regional area, less educated and culturally and linguistically diverse. And a memorial for the aviators who died in an army helicopter crash near Queensland has been unveiled 3 years on from the tragedy. Captain Daniel Lyon, Lieutenant Maxwell Nugent, Warrant Officer Joseph Laycock and Corporal Alexander Nags were killed in 2023 when their Taipan chopper crashed into waters off Queensland's Whitsunday Islands during Exercise Talisman Sabre. Their loved ones joined Queensland's Governor at Airlie Beach yesterday for the official unveiling of a memorial commemorating the men's lives. Alan Miles from Operation Pilgrimage Group explained the significance of the memorial to Nine.
3: This will be like the place of homage. People will come here because they don't have a grave.
1: And taking a look at sport, Australian sprinter Cam McAvoy has dominated the 50-metre freestyle final in Glasgow, breaking the Commonwealth Games record and winning gold. McAvoy, who broke the world record in March, was the only finalist to crack 21 seconds as he led home an Australian medal sweep. And meantime, Formula One champion Lando Norris has won the Hungarian Grand Prix, marking McLaren's first victory of the season, while Mercedes' Kimi Antonelli extended his overall lead to 50 points. Red Bull's Max Verstappen was second, with Antonelli third, after a likely McLaren 1-2 yesterday evaporated when Australian Oscar Piastri pulled over with a mechanical failure 14 laps from the end.
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8: 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Next up, we're going to hear from a group called TLC and a country tune and a song from the Beatles.

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Blinding Lights. It's by a Canadian singer-songwriter that performs under the name of The Weeknd. Now it's about 25 minutes past 10. Next up, we can hear from, among others, Tom Petty in the group The Mighty Boss Tones.

0: Keep up to date with Binjang News.
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2: 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I mean, that's suspiciously generous. 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
1: Transmission company Transgrid is installing synchronous condensers, or syncons, a giant fuel-free spinning machine at the existing Wellington 330 kilovolt substation to stabilise the grid as coal-fired power stations close. Transgrid has officially commenced 12 to 14 month enabling and civil works at the Wellington site to prepare for the arrival of the massive machines. The work includes concrete foundations for the large machines, cabling, drainage and other works. It involves major pouring of reinforced concrete foundations engineered to support the extreme weight and rotational vibration of 2 GE Vernova units and the extension of the physical blueprint of the active yard to integrate electrical buzz bars, protection equipment and control systems. Engineering firm UGL has been deployed to execute the civil and structural construction phase. The preparation is carefully sequenced to ensure the site is structurally ready before the heavy equipment lands. Custom manufacturing of the syncoms is simultaneously underway at GE Vernova's plant in the United Kingdom, with shipments scheduled to arrive in Australia starting mid-2027. The expected combined install capital cost is budgeted for approximately $238 million. Preparations are well underway to deliver the 2026 Wellington to Stedford, which will run from this Tuesday, July 28 to August 19, 2026. A huge local event, the Wellington of Stedford has long relied on the dedication and generosity of local volunteers, with community members traditionally turning out in force to support performers, families and audiences throughout the event. Following overwhelming community support and popular demand, the Stedford is returning to a full schedule in 2026. Details of the daily program can be found on the Binjang Facebook What's On page, or for a more comprehensive run sheet, look up the Wellington and District Leader. Round 2 of the ACERES Community Grants Program will be opening soon, and community members can find out how to apply and access free grant writing assistance. ACERES is hosting an information session in Wellington on this coming Tuesday, July 28, from 4 to 6pm at the Wellington Soldiers Memorial Club. The upcoming test of Australia's new National Emergency Mobile Alert System has led to false claims and conspiracy theories being spread online, particularly through social media. The AusAlert system works by broadcasting a 10-second siren and message to compatible mobile devices, including mobile phones, some smartwatches and tablets. The Assistant Coordinator General of the AusAlert Task Force at NEMA, Megan Hibbert, said it was a one-way system and did not give access to a user's device. AusAlert works on cell broadcast technology, which does not require a phone number. In fact, it does not require a SIM card, she said. The warning system will be deployed to prepare Australians for fires, floods, terrorist incidents or health emergencies. A planned test of the system will occur nationally on Monday, July 27 at 2pm Australian Eastern Standard Time. The weather outlook: dry and mostly sunny as daytime maximum and minimum temperatures decrease. Daily conditions today: frost 3 to 13, Tuesday 5 to 11. Relative humidity ranging from 53% day and 95% night, with wind speed between 3 and 20 kilometres per hour this week. UV index moderate, sunrise 7:01 a.m, sunset 5:21 p.m. Burrendong Dam is at 30% capacity, Windermere 83%.

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0: It's about 10 minutes to 11. And next up, we'll have a song from the American band called Heart, and a country tune, and then a song from the Little River Band.

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3: Good morning, I'm Alyssa Delfs. The Leader of the Opposition says the Prime Minister should sit down with the President of the United States. It comes after the White House imposed 12.5% tariffs on Australia last week, claiming the nation is not doing enough to combat forced labour. Speaking to the ABC, Angus Taylor says more needs to be done.
4: Is the Prime Minister should be sitting down with the President of the United States and say, this is not good enough. He needs to be clear to the President of the United States that this is an unacceptable thing to do with one of their very greatest friends and allies. But this Prime Minister, you know, he talks the big game and never delivers. He needs to sit down with the President and say, not good enough.
3: As Victoria's Premier faces a leadership challenge just 4 months out from the state election, Jacinta Allen says she will fight for her job. There are reports factional power brokers within the state's Labor Party last night agreed Miss Allen had lost the support of a majority of the caucus. This morning, a delegation of Labor MPs met with Miss Allen to inform her of their decision. If she refuses to resign, Miss Allen's three-year tenure at the helm of the party could be challenged at a caucus meeting tomorrow. But today, Miss Allen wrote to Labor's State Secretary to ask that they prepare for a contested leadership ballot. SA's election is set for November 28, with Labor to try for a historic fourth term in government. The Royal Commission into Anti-Semitism and Social Cohesion will hear from Jewish charities and security experts today in Sydney. The inquiry has returned to the city from Melbourne, with leaders from the Jewish Communal Appeal to address the Commission's first session this morning. It's Donate Life Week, and advocates for organ donation are calling for more Australians to register as donors. New figures show 2,000 Australians are currently on transplant wait lists, with another 14,000 on dialysis for kidney failure, while one in five Australians are not currently registered donors. Dr. Helen Opdam from the Organ and Tissue Authority says the decision is often left with family.
5: It's really tough for families if they don't know what their family member wanted. If you can be a donor at the end of your life, your family will be approached and be asked to agree to donation. Most families say yes to donation when their family member's registered, and particularly when they've had a conversation.
3: Two new cases of bird flu have been identified in South Australia over the weekend. It takes the total number of confirmed or presumed positive detections to 20 across the country. Two greater crested terns were found in Robe and Semaphore in SA and were confirmed positive for the H5N1 virus by the CSIRO on the weekend. Acting Chief Veterinary Officer Dr. Sam Hamilton says all of Australia's positive detections have been individual wild seabirds found in coastal locations, and there's no evidence of any mass mortality events or detections in poultry or agricultural systems. And researchers across the Tasman say rising numbers of deer are threatening native forests. David Cameron reports.
6: A University of Canterbury team say deer eat and damage young trees, harming regenerating forests. The bigger trees in old forests won't get replaced when they die. The researchers say that damages the homes of New Zealand's native wildlife and also leads to greater soil erosion and potential landslides. However, the team also acknowledged that deer are valued by many New Zealanders, saying control is needed rather than elimination.
3: And taking a look at sport in boxing, Australian Tim Zhu has defeated Errol Spence Jr., leading to the American great's shock retirement. It comes after Zhu moved up to middleweight earlier this year.
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0: catchy little tune. That's from a singer named John Newman. That's just called Love Me Again. Now it's almost news time. So after the news, we're going to hear songs from the American artist Sheryl Crow, and then a country tune, and then a song from, let's see, the British band Madness.
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2: Transmission company Transgrid is installing synchronous condensers, or syncons, a giant fuel-free spinning machine at the existing Wellington 330 kilovolt substation to stabilise the grid as coal-fired power stations close. Transgrid has officially commenced 12 to 14 month enabling and civil works at the Wellington site to prepare for the arrival of the massive machines. The work includes concrete foundations for the large machines, cabling, drainage and other works. It involves major pouring of reinforced concrete foundations engineered to support the extreme weight and rotational vibration of two GE Vernova units and the extension of the physical blueprint of the active yard to integrate electrical buzz bars, protection equipment and control systems. Engineering firm UGL has been deployed to execute the civil and structural construction phase. The preparation is carefully sequenced to ensure the site is structurally ready before the heavy equipment lands. Custom manufacturing of the syncoms is simultaneously underway at GE Vernova's plant in the United Kingdom, with shipments scheduled to arrive in Australia starting mid-2027. The expected combined install capital cost is budgeted for approximately $238 million. Preparations are well underway to deliver the 2026 Wellington to Stedford, which will run from this Tuesday, July 28 to August 19, 2026. A huge local event, the Wellington to Stedford has long relied on the dedication and generosity of local volunteers, with community members traditionally turning out in force to support performers, families and audiences throughout the event. Following overwhelming community support and popular demand, the Stedford is returning to a full schedule in 2026. Details of the daily program can be found on the Binjang Facebook What's On page, or for a more comprehensive run sheet, look up the Wellington and District Leader. Round 2 of the ACERES Community Grants Program will be opening soon, and community members can find out how to apply and access free grant writing assistance. ACERES is hosting an information session in Wellington on this coming Tuesday, July 28, from 4 to 6 p.m. at the Wellington Soldiers Memorial Club. The upcoming test of Australia's new National Emergency Mobile Alert System has led to false claims and conspiracy theories being spread online, particularly through social media. The AusAlert system works by broadcasting a 10-second siren and message to compatible mobile devices, including mobile phones, some smartwatches and tablets. The Assistant Coordinator General of the AusAlert Task Force at NEMA, Megan Hibbert, said it was a one-way system and did not give access to a user's device. AusAlert works on cell broadcast technology, which does not require a phone number. In fact, it does not require a SIM card, she said. The warning system will be deployed to prepare Australians for fires, floods, terrorist incidents or health emergencies. A planned test of the system will occur nationally on Monday, July 27 at 2 p.m. Australian Eastern Standard Time. The weather outlook: dry and mostly sunny as daytime maximum and minimum temperatures decrease. Daily conditions today: frost 3 to 13, Tuesday 5 to 11. Relative humidity ranging from 53% day and 95% night, with wind speed between 3 and 20 kilometres per hour this week. UV index moderate, sunrise 7:01 a.m, sunset 5:21 p.m. Burrendong Dam is at 30% capacity, Windermere 83%.

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0: Yeah, that's an English group called Florence and the Machine, and a song called Never Let Me Go.
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0: Yes, it's about 10 minutes to 12. Next up, we're going to have a song from Split Enz, and a bit later from the band The Travelling Wilburys.

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2: Hello, I'm Alyssa Delfs. A nationwide test of a new emergency warning system is scheduled today at 2 p.m. AEST, with a 10-second siren to sound out on all phones, even if they're on silent or do not disturb mode. Once up and running, the Oz Alert National Emergency System will aim to provide alerts for bushfires, floods and other natural disasters. Emergency Minister Christy McBain told the ABC the system can be used nationally or locally.
3: It is really important, I think, that we continue to work with the states and territories so that they can access the system. But this system is much more accurate than the current system. It doesn't rely on any one telco provider. It's not subject to network congestion. And we can geolocate an alert down to 160 metres of where an incident is actually occurring. So we can make those Oz alerts hyper-localised so that people can make immediate decisions about their own safety.
2: Meantime, domestic violence advocates are urging any victim survivors to turn off their safe phones or put them in aeroplane mode before the test. If you or someone you know needs help, call Lifeline at 13 11 14. As Victoria's Premier faces a leadership challenge today, the state's Deputy Premier, Ben Carroll, says he intends to be a candidate for the top job in the event of a spill tomorrow. This morning, a group of Labor MPs met with Jacinta Allen to inform her that she'd lost the support of the majority of the caucus, urging her to stand down. But with the state election just 4 months away, Ms. Allen wrote to Labor's State Secretary to ask that they prepare for a contested leadership ballot. SA's election is set for November 28. Today, the leader of One Nation will learn the verdict of her racial discrimination appeal. In 2024, the federal court found Senator Pauline Hanson engaged in unlawful conduct under the Racial Discrimination Act, vilifying Greens Senator Maureen Faruqi in a tweet. Ms. Hanson appealed the outcome and a hearing was held late last year with the court to hand down its final decision on whether the online attack breached racial discrimination law today. More than half of Australians report feeling lonely or socially isolated. A new report from the organisation Ending Loneliness Together found people aged 18 to 25 had the highest rates of loneliness, while social isolation was most felt by those 65 to 74 heading into retirement. Associate Professor Michelle Lim says it's a big problem for regional communities as well.
4: People living in rural regional communities are about 1.3 times more likely to be at risk of loneliness and social isolation. And that's very consistent with some of our data from the previous years as well. Is it community infrastructure? Is it opportunities or time? I think this is a real call to action in terms of how we can support those communities much better.
2: And in sport, Australia has excelled at the Commonwealth Games overnight and this morning, taking their medal total to 39. Australia's in first place with 17 gold, 9 silver and 13 bronze, 20 medals clear of England in second place. In swimming, sprinter Kerr McAvoy dominated the 50-metre freestyle final, breaking the Commonwealth Games record and winning gold. Lani Pallister earned gold in the 1500-metre freestyle as well. In netball, the Diamonds beat their opponents England 66-47, while in gymnastics, Brianna Scott claimed a silver medal in the women's all-round gymnastics. And in NRL, the Dolphins will take a cautious approach with half Isaiah Katoa, who is close to returning from a broken wrist. The 22-year-old attended training this morning with a left arm guard ahead of Friday night's clash with St. George, where he's expected to be named for the Dolphins, barring any major mishaps.
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3: My mom used to listen to Janicean, while one brother listened to Rush, the other brother listened to Dub from the Caribbean, another brother listened to Hush. Dad was Lead Belly, Dylan and Bird. It was a gift from my family. Everything that I heard without music, I would have been a different man. To put your hands in the air like it's a stick up. Bang.

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1: Transmission company Transgrid is installing synchronous condensers, or syncons, a giant fuel-free spinning machine at the existing Wellington 330 kilovolt substation to stabilise the grid as coal-fired power stations close. Transgrid has officially commenced 12 to 14 month enabling and civil works at the Wellington site to prepare for the arrival of the massive machines. The work includes concrete foundations for the large machines, cabling, drainage and other works. It involves major pouring of reinforced concrete foundations engineered to support the extreme weight and rotational vibration of 2 GE Vernova units and the extension of the physical blueprint of the active yard to integrate electrical buzz bars, protection equipment and control systems. Engineering firm UGL has been deployed to execute the civil and structural construction phase. The preparation is carefully sequenced to ensure the site is structurally ready before the heavy equipment lands. Custom manufacturing of the syncoms is simultaneously underway at GE Vernova's plant in the United Kingdom, with shipments scheduled to arrive in Australia starting mid-2027. The expected combined install capital cost is budgeted for approximately $238 million. Preparations are well underway to deliver the 2026 Wellington to Stedford, which will run from this Tuesday, July 28 to August 19, 2026. A huge local event, the Wellington of Stedford has long relied on the dedication and generosity of local volunteers, with community members traditionally turning out in force to support performers, families and audiences throughout the event. Following overwhelming community support and popular demand, the Stedford is returning to a full schedule in 2026. Details of the daily program can be found on the Binjang Facebook What's On page, or for a more comprehensive run sheet, look up the Wellington and District Leader. Round 2 of the ACERES Community Grants Program will be opening soon, and community members can find out how to apply and access free grant writing assistance. ACERES is hosting an information session in Wellington on this coming Tuesday, July 28, from 4 to 6pm at the Wellington Soldiers Memorial Club. The upcoming test of Australia's new National Emergency Mobile Alert System has led to false claims and conspiracy theories being spread online, particularly through social media. The AusAlert system works by broadcasting a 10-second siren and message to compatible mobile devices, including mobile phones, some smartwatches and tablets. The Assistant Coordinator General of the AusAlert Task Force at NEMA, Megan Hibbert, said it was a one-way system and did not give access to a user's device. AusAlert works on cell broadcast technology, which does not require a phone number. In fact, it does not require a SIM card, she said. The warning system will be deployed to prepare Australians for fires, floods, terrorist incidents or health emergencies. A planned test of the system will occur nationally on Monday, July 27 at 2pm Australian Eastern Standard Time. The weather outlook: dry and mostly sunny as daytime maximum and minimum temperatures decrease. Daily conditions today: frost 3 to 13, Tuesday 5 to 11. Relative humidity ranging from 53% day and 95% night, with wind speed between 3 and 20 kilometres per hour this week. UV index moderate, sunrise 7:01 a.m, sunset 5:21 p.m. Burrendong Dam is at 30% capacity, Windermere 83%.

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0: Hey, Shelley. What's new with you?
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2: Hello, I'm Lewis Donaldson. A test emergency warning alert will shortly be sent to mobile devices around Australia. The Oz Alert test will be delivered at 2 p.m. Australian Eastern Standard Time. Victim survivors of domestic and family violence are being reminded to turn off their safe phones ahead of the national test. Founder and CEO of DV Safe Phone, Ashton Wood, told National Radio News safety devices should be turned off or on aeroplane mode.
3: It will make a sound of any compatible phone that is turned on. Even if your phone is in silent or do not disturb mode, it will still make a sound. So the concern for that is that if people have safe phones hidden, it could put you in danger if you're with the perpetrator at the time and you've got your safe phone in your bag, but they don't know that phone exists.
2: The Independent Commission Against Corruption has commenced hearings into allegations of corruption within the New South Wales Liberals today. Operation Rosny has detailed dealings between two of the brothers of former state premier Dominic Perrottet and fugitive property developer Jean Nassif to assist in having the building commissioner David Chandler removed from office. Council assisting New South Wales, the ICAC's Peggy Dwyer, says several avenues were explored in Mr. Nassif's desire to remove the building commissioner.
4: These include attempts to use the media to circulate allegations of corruption against Mr. Chandler, approaching members of New South Wales Parliament to seek Standing Order 52s requiring the production of documents to Parliament by Mr. Chandler, conducting surveillance on Mr. Chandler, and orchestrating and then circulating an allegation that Mr. Chandler had misled Parliament during a budget estimates hearing.
2: South Australia has seven new suspected cases of H5 bird flu in local birds. The state government is expected to hold a press conference shortly, but has confirmed the suspected detections are in greater crested terns. Samples are still to be verified by the CSIRO. The new detections follow two more confirmed cases in local birds over the weekend, also greater crested terns. Victoria's Deputy Premier Ben Carroll says he intends to be a candidate for the top job in the event of a leadership spill. A group of Labor MPs met with Premier Jacinta Allen to inform her she had lost the support of the majority of the caucus, urging her to stand down. She says she has no intention of standing down. Could parents be unintentionally encouraging gambling among their teenagers? As Alyssa Delves reports, new research shows it could be happening through everyday behaviours at home.
5: Researchers from CQ University found that parental attitudes and behaviours are among the strongest influences on whether young people gamble and if they do go on to experience gambling-related problems. More than 1,180 Australian parents of adolescents aged 12 to 17 were surveyed. They found 27% of parents reported their adolescent had participated in at least one form of gambling in the previous 12 months, while 68% of parents who gambled had done so with an adolescent present.
2: Iran will halt its own attacks as long as the US maintains its latest pause on airstrikes. That's according to Reuters, who was told by a senior Iranian official. It comes after President Donald Trump called off his two-week-old bombing campaign, with no US attacks reported on the weekend. US Ambassador to the UN Mike Waltz told Fox News on Sunday that Trump had decided to pause US attacks to allow more time for diplomacy. And to sport, the AFL has confirmed South Australia will return to Origin football for the first time in 28 years. South Australia will play Western Australia in Perth in February next year before hosting Victoria the following year.
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1: G'day, I'm Andrew G, independent federal member for Clare. I recently moved a motion in the Australian Parliament calling on governments to bring in a support package for our businesses going broke because of the indefinite closure of the Great Western Highway, and also to commit major funding in the budget for improved road access between the Central West and Sydney. Unbelievably, when it came to a vote, no Labor or One Nation MPs supported it, and hardly any Liberals or Nationals either. Rest assured that I'll be keeping up the fight for the support our communities need and deserve. Authorised by AG Orange.
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1: Making news in the Wellington and District Leader, the Daily Liberal, Renew Economy and Government Sources, I'm Tony Graham. New South Wales police have deployed spikes in order to successfully put an end to the pursuit of an allegedly stolen delivery van on Cross Street, Wellington, last Friday, July 24. Police were called about 1:25 p.m. following reports the delivery van was stolen, locating the vehicle a short time later. When it failed to stop, a pursuit was initiated where it continued to Dubbo until spikes were successfully deployed and the pursuit was terminated following safety concerns. The van rolled and crashed at a roundabout on Cobra Street and Wheelers Lane near Arana Mall, trapping the driver. A 31-year-old man was freed from the vehicle and placed under arrest. He was uninjured and was taken to Dubbo Police Station where inquiries continued. Transmission company Transgrid is installing synchronous condensers, or syncons, a giant fuel-free spinning machine at the existing Wellington 330 kilovolt substation to stabilise the grid as coal-fired power stations close. Transgrid has officially commenced 12 to 14 month enabling and civil works at the Wellington site to prepare for the arrival of the massive machines. The work includes concrete foundations for the large machines, cabling, drainage and other works. It involves major pouring of reinforced concrete foundations engineered to support the extreme weight and rotational vibration of two GE Vernova units and the extension of the physical blueprint of the active yard to integrate electrical buzz bars, protection equipment and control systems. Engineering firm UGL has been deployed to execute the civil and structural construction phase. The preparation is carefully sequenced to ensure the site is structurally ready before the heavy equipment lands. Custom manufacturing of the syncoms is simultaneously underway at GE Vernova's plant in the United Kingdom, with shipments scheduled to arrive in Australia starting mid-2027. The expected combined install capital cost is budgeted for approximately $238 million. Preparations are well underway to deliver the 2026 Wellington to Stedford, which will run from this Tuesday, July 28 to August 19, 2026. A huge local event, the Wellington of Stedford has long relied on the dedication and generosity of local volunteers, with community members traditionally turning out in force to support performers, families and audiences throughout the event. Following overwhelming community support and popular demand, the Stedford is returning to a full schedule in 2026. Details of the daily program can be found on the Binjang Facebook What's On page, or for a more comprehensive run sheet, look up the Wellington and District Leader. Round 2 of the ACERES Community Grants Program will be opening soon and community members can find out how to apply and access free grant writing assistance. ACERES is hosting an information session in Wellington on this coming Tuesday, July 28 from 4 to 6 p.m. at the Wellington Soldiers Memorial Club. The upcoming test of Australia's new National Emergency Mobile Alert System has led to false claims and conspiracy theories being spread online, particularly through social media. The AusAlert system works by broadcasting a 10-second siren and message to compatible mobile devices including mobile phones, some smartwatches and tablets. The Assistant Coordinator General of the AusAlert Task Force at NEMA, Megan Hibbert, said it was a one-way system and did not give access to a user's device. AusAlert works on cell broadcast technology, which does not require a phone number. In fact, it does not require a SIM card, she said. The warning system will be deployed to prepare Australians for fires, floods, terrorist incidents or health emergencies. A planned test of the system will occur nationally on Monday, July 27 at 2 p.m. Australian Eastern Standard Time. The weather outlook, dry and mostly sunny as daytime maximum and minimum temperatures decrease. Daily conditions today, frost 3 to 13, Tuesday 5 to 11. Relative humidity ranging from 53% day and 95% night, with wind speed between 3 and 20 kilometres per hour this week. UV index moderate, sunrise 7:01 a.m, sunset 5:21 p.m. Burrendong Dam is at 30% capacity, Windermere 83%.

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2: Hello, I'm Lewis Donaldson. The Australian Jewish Association has fronted the Royal Commission into anti-Semitism and social cohesion today. The current block of hearings is examining the security arrangements for the Jewish community. The association's president, Robert Gregory, says concerns were raised when police didn't attend a joint Iranian-Jewish event.
3: We approached the police as a first point of call. They said they'll make a note of it. They may send someone round during the event. I didn't think that was appropriate because, I mean, a joint Jewish-Iranian event is what I would consider extremely high risk. We decided we'll pay for armed guards then.
2: Mr. Gregory clarified the event held on council premises didn't allow armed guards, but other security arrangements were made. Further testing is underway to confirm suspected cases of H5 bird flu in South Australia. The state has reported 7 new suspected cases among local birds. SA's Chief Veterinary Officer at the Department of Agriculture, Fisheries and Forestry says it remains unclear the extent of the impact of the virus.
4: One, we don't know what this is going to mean for Australia, but we are preparing for the worst. Based on what we've seen overseas, there has been really significant wildlife impacts in particular.
2: In the United States, authorities in Seattle say multiple people have been shot dead at a food festival. Police say several people were also injured in the shooting incident at the Seattle Center. Thousands of people were at the event at the time of the shooting. Legal action is being launched against 2 Northern Territory police officers as the family of a young Aboriginal man who died in custody seeks answers. A warning, the following story contains the name of an Aboriginal person who has died. Shannon Kirkwood reports.
5: In May last year, Kumanjai White, who suffered from cognitive impairment, died in an Alice Springs supermarket after he was restrained and arrested by 2 plainclothes police officers. His family have confirmed they've launched legal action in the NT Supreme Court after being told no charges would be laid. Lawyer George Newhouse says the 24-year-old's family are entitled to know the reasons why that decision was made and to ask for a reconsideration of the case. Police allege Kumanjai White was shoplifting and assaulted a security guard. An inquest into his death will be held in Alice Springs in April next year.
2: German police say a 21-year-old man with a record of Islamist extremist activity has been shot dead a day after he allegedly drove a minivan into people near Berlin's Pride celebrations. The attack killed 1 person and injured 29 people in the ramming attack near Brandenburg Gate, not far from one of Europe's biggest annual LGBTQ celebrations. German police say the suspect ran towards officers while armed with a bladed weapon when police subsequently opened fire. The State Library and New South Wales Public Libraries are using this week to increase library membership across the state. Brock Anderson has a story.
6: The 365 libraries across New South Wales offer more than just books, including digital media, newspaper material across 42 languages, and novelty items like ukuleles. 40% of the New South Wales population is currently a member of their public library. The membership drive aims to grow that number to 50% across the state. The project is funded by a $42 million investment by the state government and is part of the Australian Library and Information Week.
2: Turning to sport, Dylan Lucas and Dylan Brown have been ruled out for the remainder of the NRL season, with the Knights confirming the pair sustained serious injuries in Friday's loss to the Roosters. Lucas is undergoing surgery today on his ankle, while scans have confirmed an ACL rupture for Brown.
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1: Making news in the Wellington and District Leader, the Daily Liberal, Renew Economy and Government Sources, I'm Tony Graham. New South Wales police have deployed spikes in order to successfully put an end to the pursuit of an allegedly stolen delivery van on Cross Street, Wellington, last Friday, July 24. Police were called about 1:25pm following reports the delivery van was stolen, locating the vehicle a short time later. When it failed to stop, a pursuit was initiated where it continued to Dubbo until spikes were successfully deployed and the pursuit was terminated following safety concerns. The van rolled and crashed at a roundabout on Cobra Street and Wheelers Lane near Arana Mall, trapping the driver. A 31-year-old man was freed from the vehicle and placed under arrest. He was uninjured and was taken to Dubbo Police Station where inquiries continued. Transmission company Transgrid is installing synchronous condensers, or syncons, a giant fuel-free spinning machine at the existing Wellington 330kV substation to stabilise the grid as coal-fired power stations close. Transgrid has officially commenced 12 to 14 month enabling and civil works at the Wellington site to prepare for the arrival of the massive machines. The work includes concrete foundations for the large machines, cabling, drainage and other works. It involves major pouring of reinforced concrete foundations engineered to support the extreme weight and rotational vibration of 2 GE Vernova units and the extension of the physical blueprint of the active yard to integrate electrical buzz bars, protection equipment and control systems. Engineering firm UGL has been deployed to execute the civil and structural construction phase. The preparation is carefully sequenced to ensure the site is structurally ready before the heavy equipment lands. Custom manufacturing of the syncoms is simultaneously underway at GE Vernova's plant in the United Kingdom, with shipments scheduled to arrive in Australia starting mid-2027. The expected combined install capital cost is budgeted for approximately $238 million. Preparations are well underway to deliver the 2026 Wellington to Stedford, which will run from this Tuesday, July 28 to August 19, 2026. A huge local event, the Wellington and Stedford has long relied on the dedication and generosity of local volunteers, with community members traditionally turning out in force to support performers, families and audiences throughout the event. Following overwhelming community support and popular demand, the Stedford is returning to a full schedule in 2026. Details of the daily program can be found on the Binjang Facebook What's On page, or for a more comprehensive run sheet, look up the Wellington and District Leader. Round 2 of the ACERES Community Grants Program will be opening soon, and community members can find out how to apply and access free grant writing assistance. ACERES is hosting an information session in Wellington on this coming Tuesday, July 28, from 4 to 6pm at the Wellington Soldiers Memorial Club. The weather outlook: dry and mostly sunny as daytime maximum and minimum temperatures decrease. Daily conditions today: frost 3 to 13, Tuesday 5 to 11. Relative humidity ranging from 53% day and 95% night, with wind speed between 3 and 20 kilometres per hour this week. UV index moderate, sunrise 7:01am, sunset 5:21pm. Burrendong Dam is at 30% capacity, Windermere 83%.

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We play the hits from the 60s. We play the hits from the 70s. We play the hits from the 80s. We play the hits from the 90s. We play the hits from today. Binjang 91.5. We play the hits.

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2: Hello, I'm Lewis Donaldson. The federal court has rejected One Nation leader Pauline Hanson's racial discrimination appeal. She's been found guilty of engaging in unlawful conduct under the Racial Discrimination Act, vilifying Greens Senator Maureen Faruqi in a tweet. Ms Faruqi says justice has prevailed with today's federal court decision.
3: She did engage in racist and Islamophobic behaviour. She continues to engage in racist and Islamophobic behaviour. Today's win is for every single person out there who has been told to go back to where you came from.
2: A test emergency warning has been issued to millions of Australians. Shannon Kirkwood reports.
4: The AusAlert test was delivered at 2 p.m. Australian Eastern Standard Time. That was the emergency siren as part of the first Australia-wide test of the warning system. It is being reported, however, some phones did not go off during the test, while others just received a pop-up notification. The warning system will officially launch nationally in October in order to prepare Australians for fires, floods, terrorist incidents or health emergencies.
2: Victorian Premier Jacinda Allan says she has no intention of standing down. It follows Victoria's Deputy Premier Ben Carroll saying he intends to be a candidate for the top job in the event of a leadership spill. A group of Labor MPs met with the Premier to inform her she had lost the support of the majority of the caucus. Ms Allan asked them to resign. Wildfires in Spain and France have forced more than 330,000 people to leave their homes. About 220,000 people have been evacuated in France, while in Spain that figure is more than 115,000. In France, fires have ravaged the Cap Ferret Peninsula on the Atlantic coast, while firefighters are trying to prevent the flames from reaching Bordeaux. Wet and wintry conditions can be expected across Australia's southeast, according to the latest forecast. The Bureau of Meteorology's Sarah Scully has more on tomorrow's weather.
5: Thanks to that cold front that will also bring very windy conditions with a risk of small hail and gusty thunderstorms. Showers are also possible about the east coast, but tending most widespread about the northeast tropics, while out in the west, this high-pressure system will extend a ridge into the interior, seeing a return of settled weather that will last for much of the week.
2: Dozens of volunteers painted in the colours of the LGBTQ flags have posed for a nude art installation in Spain. American artist photographer Spencer Tunick says his latest installation is about acceptance.
6: Art making, all part of this colourful spectrum. All bodies are equal, all minds are equal, all genders equal.
2: Australia leads the Glasgow Commonwealth Games medal tally heading into day four. Brock Anderson reports.
7: Australia's track and field stars will be in action for the first time this evening. In the pool, there's a host of medal chances, including Molly O'Callaghan in the women's 100-metre freestyle. In men's gymnastics, bronze medalist Jesse Moore will compete in the pommel horse, rings and parallel bars finals tonight. Australia's men's and women's 3x3 wheelchair basketball teams will also be on court. Medals in gymnastics, swimming, para-swimming and lawn bowls on day three of the competition sees Australia sit atop the medal tally, with 17 gold, 9 silver and 13 bronze medals.
2: And the AFL has confirmed South Australia will return to Origin football for the first time in 28 years. South Australia will play Western Australia in Perth in February next year before hosting Victoria the following year.
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1: Making news in the Wellington and District Leader, the Daily Liberal, Renew Economy and Government Sources, I'm Tony Graham. New South Wales police have deployed spikes in order to successfully put an end to the pursuit of an allegedly stolen delivery van on Cross Street, Wellington, last Friday, July 24. Police were called about 1:25 p.m. following reports the delivery van was stolen, locating the vehicle a short time later. When it failed to stop, a pursuit was initiated where it continued to Dubbo until spikes were successfully deployed and the pursuit was terminated following safety concerns. The van rolled and crashed at a roundabout on Cobra Street and Wheelers Lane near Arana Mall, trapping the driver. A 31-year-old man was freed from the vehicle and placed under arrest. He was uninjured and was taken to Dubbo Police Station where inquiries continued. Transmission company Transgrid is installing synchronous condensers, or syncons, a giant fuel-free spinning machine at the existing Wellington 330-kilovolt substation to stabilise the grid as coal-fired power stations close. Transgrid has officially commenced 12 to 14-month enabling and civil works at the Wellington site to prepare for the arrival of the massive machines. The work includes concrete foundations for the large machines, cabling, drainage and other works. It involves major pouring of reinforced concrete foundations engineered to support the extreme weight and rotational vibration of two GE Vernova units and the extension of the physical blueprint of the active yard to integrate electrical buzz bars, protection equipment and control systems. Engineering firm UGL has been deployed to execute the civil and structural construction phase. The preparation is carefully sequenced to ensure the site is structurally ready before the heavy equipment lands. Custom manufacturing of the syncoms is simultaneously underway at GE Vernova's plant in the United Kingdom, with shipments scheduled to arrive in Australia starting mid-2027. The expected combined install capital cost is budgeted for approximately $238 million. Preparations are well underway to deliver the 2026 Wellington to Stedford, which will run from this Tuesday, July 28 to August 19, 2026. A huge local event, the Wellington and Stedford has long relied on the dedication and generosity of local volunteers, with community members traditionally turning out in force to support performers, families and audiences throughout the event. Following overwhelming community support and popular demand, the Stedford is returning to a full schedule in 2026. Details of the daily program can be found on the Binjang Facebook What's On page, or for a more comprehensive run sheet, look up the Wellington and District Leader. Round 2 of the ACERES Community Grants Program will be opening soon and community members can find out how to apply and access free grant writing assistance. ACERES is hosting an information session in Wellington on this coming Tuesday, July 28, from 4 to 6 p.m. at the Wellington Soldiers Memorial Club. The weather outlook, dry and mostly sunny as daytime maximum and minimum temperatures decrease. Daily conditions today, frost 3 to 13, Tuesday 5 to 11. Relative humidity ranging from 53% day and 95% night, with wind speed between 3 and 20 kilometres per hour this week. UV index moderate, sunrise 7:01 a.m, sunset 5:21 p.m. Burrendong Dam is at 30% capacity, Windermere 83%.

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2: Hello, I'm Lewis Donaldson. Today's AusAlert test has been labelled a success by the National Emergency Management Agency. The agency says 94% of cell towers successfully broadcasted the alert, which beat its target. Minister for Emergency Management Christy McBain says investigations are ongoing into those who did not receive an alert, with likely causes being incomplete software updates, out of coverage areas, or incompatible devices.
3: We have already debriefed with a range of our emergency service organisations in each jurisdiction, and they are also reporting successful tests and widespread coverage of devices who have received AusAlerts in communities around the country. We've also been tracking public responses from the National Situation Room, and reports are that test messages reached high numbers of mobile devices around the country.
2: The federal court has rejected One Nation leader Pauline Hanson's racial discrimination appeal. She's been found guilty of engaging in unlawful conduct under the Racial Discrimination Act, vilifying Green Senator Maureen Faruqi in a social media post. Ms Hanson says she is very disappointed with today's decision.
4: Public discussion in Australia has become almost totally silenced by laws and rules which prevent ordinary people expressing their personal views in case some small part of our society takes some sort of offence or feels hurt or distressed. This has never been, nor ever should be, the Australian way.
2: Ms Faruqi says justice has prevailed. South Australians are being urged to remain vigilant amid further suspected cases of bird flu. With the details, Shannon Kirkwood.
5: The state has recorded 7 new suspected bird flu cases in a native species, with samples from the Greater Crested Terns sent for further analysis. Of the 5 birds collected from the state southeast, 4 were sick and 1 was dead. Australia has 20 confirmed bird flu cases across South Australia, Western Australia, New South Wales and Queensland. So far, just 1 has been discovered in an Australian native, non-migratory bird species. SA's Primary Industries Minister Claire Scriven says while there's no detections among poultry, the sector is on high alert. If you see a sick or dead bird or other wildlife, report it to the Emergency Animal Disease Hotline on 1800 675 888.
2: In the United States, a person is in custody over a fatal shooting in Seattle. 2 people were killed and 5 others injured, including a 2-year-old boy, in the shooting incident at a food festival at the Seattle Center. A man who witnessed the shooting says it was a chaotic scene.
6: I saw families, kids, everyone just like running out of the fair. And he had told me like, just run, active shooter. Someone was yelling active shooter. I jumped the fence quickly and I ran. I just kept running.
2: The death toll from the Ebola outbreak in the Democratic Republic of Congo has reached 1,405, according to government data. The outbreak has reached 3,075 confirmed infections, with a case fatality rate of 44%. The country's media ministry says improved surveillance, expanded contact tracing and increased lab capacity have strengthened the detection and confirmation of infections, though it's been warned the epidemic remains in a phase of sustained transmission. And to sport, Zach Lomax has become the first player to sign a contract on PNG soil. The former rugby league star has finalised a 3-year deal with the NRL expansion club in Port Moresby. He's currently playing with the Western Force in the Super Rugby competition, but will link up with the Chiefs in 2028.
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Yep, and to all the listeners that are out there at the moment on the roads listening to the great Binjang 91.5 and all the greatest hits, and we've got more to come. 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
1: Making news in the Wellington and District Leader, the Daily Liberal, Renew Economy and Government Sources, I'm Tony Graham. New South Wales police have deployed spikes in order to successfully put an end to the pursuit of an allegedly stolen delivery van on Cross Street, Wellington, last Friday, July 24. Police were called about 1:25pm following reports the delivery van was stolen, locating the vehicle a short time later. When it failed to stop, a pursuit was initiated where it continued to Dubbo until spikes were successfully deployed and the pursuit was terminated following safety concerns. The van rolled and crashed at a roundabout on Cobra Street and Wheelers Lane near Arana Mall, trapping the driver. A 31-year-old man was freed from the vehicle and placed under arrest. He was uninjured and was taken to Dubbo Police Station where inquiries continued. Transmission company Transgrid is installing synchronous condensers, or syncons, a giant fuel-free spinning machine at the existing Wellington 330kV substation to stabilise the grid as coal-fired power stations close. Transgrid has officially commenced 12 to 14 month enabling and civil works at the Wellington site to prepare for the arrival of the massive machines. The work includes concrete foundations for the large machines, cabling, drainage and other works. It involves major pouring of reinforced concrete foundations engineered to support the extreme weight and rotational vibration of 2 GE Vernova units and the extension of the physical blueprint of the active yard to integrate electrical buzz bars, protection equipment and control systems. Engineering firm UGL has been deployed to execute the civil and structural construction phase. The preparation is carefully sequenced to ensure the site is structurally ready before the heavy equipment lands. Custom manufacturing of the syncoms is simultaneously underway at GE Vernova's plant in the United Kingdom, with shipments scheduled to arrive in Australia starting mid-2027. The expected combined install capital cost is budgeted for approximately $238 million. Preparations are well underway to deliver the 2026 Wellington to Stedford, which will run from this Tuesday, July 28 to August 19, 2026. A huge local event, the Wellington and Stedford has long relied on the dedication and generosity of local volunteers, with community members traditionally turning out in force to support performers, families and audiences throughout the event. Following overwhelming community support and popular demand, the Stedford is returning to a full schedule in 2026. Details of the daily program can be found on the Binjang Facebook What's On page, or for a more comprehensive run sheet, look up the Wellington and District Leader. Round 2 of the ACERES Community Grants Program will be opening soon and community members can find out how to apply and access free grant writing assistance. ACERES is hosting an information session in Wellington on this coming Tuesday, July 28 from 4 to 6pm at the Wellington Soldiers Memorial Club. The weather outlook, dry and mostly sunny as daytime maximum and minimum temperatures decrease. Daily conditions today, frost 3 to 13, Tuesday 5 to 11. Relative humidity ranging from 53% day and 95% night, with wind speed between 3 and 20 kilometres per hour this week. UV index moderate, sunrise 7:01am, sunset 5:21pm. Burrendong Dam is at 30% capacity, Windermere 83%.

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2: Hello, I'm Lewis Donaldson. Today's AusAlert test has been labelled a success, with the broadcast reaching 94% of towers. Minister for Emergency Management Christy McBain says some people did not receive an alert, with likely causes being incomplete software updates, out of coverage areas, or incompatible devices. Ms. McBain says the 6% of towers not reached were offline due to upgrades or maintenance.
3: The 6% of towers relate to towers that are offline for maintenance, that are being upgraded or have other things happening at that point in time. So those 6% have a range of things that are already happening on them. As I said, we're already above NEMA's national target.
2: Victorian Labor ministers have left a cabinet meeting this afternoon ahead of an anticipated leadership spill. Premier Jacinta Allen is facing a challenge from Deputy Premier Ben Carroll after Ms. Allen was told she no longer had the support of the caucus. Earlier this month, Mr. Carroll promised he would not attempt to depose her, but has today informed her he will be nominating for the leadership. Premier Allen says she won't be stepping aside and will contest any ballot. News 24 spoke to the state's opposition leader, Jess Wilson, who says it's time for Allen to step aside.
4: We have no confidence in this Labor government, and we invite now Labor MPs who are doing the numbers against the Premier today to join with us to vote for that no confidence motion and bring on an early election here in Victoria.
2: Legal action is being launched against two Northern Territory police officers as the family of a young Aboriginal man who died in custody seeks answers. A warning, the following story contains the name of an Aboriginal person who has died. Shannon Kirkwood reports.
5: In May last year, Kumanjai White, who suffered from cognitive impairment, died in an Alice Springs supermarket after he was restrained and arrested by two plainclothes police officers. His family have confirmed they've launched legal action in the NT Supreme Court after being told no charges would be laid. Lawyer George Newhouse says the 24-year-old's family are entitled to know the reasons why that decision was made and to ask for a reconsideration of the case. Police allege Kumanjai White was shoplifting and assaulted a security guard. An inquest into his death will be held in Alice Springs in April next year.
2: Wildfires in Spain and France have forced more than 330,000 people to leave their homes. About 220,000 people have been evacuated in France, while in Spain that figure is more than 115,000. In France, firefighters are trying to prevent the flames from reaching Bordeaux. Southeast Australia can expect wet and wintry conditions tomorrow. The Bureau of Meteorology's Sarah Scully has Tuesday's national forecast.
6: Thanks to that cold front that will also bring very windy conditions with a risk of small hail and gusty thunderstorms. Showers are also possible about the east coast, but tending most widespread about the northeast tropics, while out in the west, this high-pressure system will extend a ridge into the interior, seeing a return of settled weather that will last for much of the week.
2: Australia leads the Glasgow Commonwealth Games medal tally heading into day four. Brock Anderson reports.
7: Australia's track and field stars will be in action for the first time this evening. In the pool, there's a host of medal chances, including Molly O'Callaghan in the women's 100-metre freestyle. In men's gymnastics, bronze medalist Jesse Moore will compete in the pommel horse, rings and parallel bars finals tonight. Australia's men's and women's 3x3 wheelchair basketball teams will also be on court. Medals in gymnastics, swimming, paraswimming and lawn bowls on day three of the competition sees Australia sit atop the medal tally with 17 gold, 9 silver and 13 bronze medals.
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1: Making news in the Wellington and District Leader, the Daily Liberal, Renew Economy and Government Sources, I'm Tony Graham. New South Wales police have deployed spikes in order to successfully put an end to the pursuit of an allegedly stolen delivery van on Cross Street, Wellington, last Friday, July 24. Police were called about 1:25 p.m. following reports the delivery van was stolen, locating the vehicle a short time later. When it failed to stop, a pursuit was initiated where it continued to Dubbo until spikes were successfully deployed and the pursuit was terminated following safety concerns. The van rolled and crashed at a roundabout on Cobra Street and Wheelers Lane near Arana Mall, trapping the driver. A 31-year-old man was freed from the vehicle and placed under arrest. He was uninjured and was taken to Dubbo Police Station where inquiries continued. Transmission company Transgrid is installing synchronous condensers, or syncons, a giant fuel-free spinning machine at the existing Wellington 330-kilovolt substation to stabilise the grid as coal-fired power stations close. Transgrid has officially commenced 12 to 14-month enabling and civil works at the Wellington site to prepare for the arrival of the massive machines. The work includes concrete foundations for the large machines, cabling, drainage and other works. It involves major pouring of reinforced concrete foundations engineered to support the extreme weight and rotational vibration of two GE Vernova units and the extension of the physical blueprint of the active yard to integrate electrical buzz bars, protection equipment and control systems. Engineering firm UGL has been deployed to execute the civil and structural construction phase. The preparation is carefully sequenced to ensure the site is structurally ready before the heavy equipment lands. Custom manufacturing of the syncoms is simultaneously underway at GE Vernova's plant in the United Kingdom, with shipments scheduled to arrive in Australia starting mid-2027. The expected combined install capital cost is budgeted for approximately $238 million. Preparations are well underway to deliver the 2026 Wellington to Stedford, which will run from this Tuesday, July 28 to August 19, 2026. A huge local event, the Wellington Stedford has long relied on the dedication and generosity of local volunteers, with community members traditionally turning out in force to support performers, families and audiences throughout the event. Following overwhelming community support and popular demand, the Stedford is returning to a full schedule in 2026. Details of the daily program can be found on the Binjang Facebook What's On page, or for a more comprehensive run sheet, look up the Wellington and District Leader. Round 2 of the ACERES Community Grants Program will be opening soon and community members can find out how to apply and access free grant writing assistance. ACERES is hosting an information session in Wellington on this coming Tuesday, July 28 from 4 to 6 p.m. at the Wellington Soldiers Memorial Club. The weather outlook, dry and mostly sunny as daytime maximum and minimum temperatures decrease. Daily conditions today, frost 3 to 13, Tuesday 5 to 11. Relative humidity ranging from 53% day and 95% night, with wind speed between 3 and 20 kilometres per hour this week. UV index moderate, sunrise 7:01 a.m, sunset 5:21 p.m. Burrendong Dam is at 30% capacity, Windermere 83%.

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And yes, another great song here on Binjang 91.5 as we say g'day to all of our listeners out at Narromine and all of those out at Ningen and all the way across to Trangie. We do thank you for tuning in. 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
2: Hello, I'm Lewis Donaldson. The Minister for Emergency Management has rejected concerns AusAlert might be misused for purposes other than emergencies. Today's AusAlert test has been labelled a success, with the broadcast reaching 94% of towers. Christy McBain says concerns the technology could be used by agencies such as the ATO are wrong.
3: We would never want to dilute the effectiveness of a system like AusAlert by sending out messages that aren't alert or aren't critical. It is incredibly important for us that this technology remains for the context it's required in, and that is for emergencies.
2: Australia's Race Discrimination Commissioner has welcomed a federal court decision which found Pauline Hanson racially discriminated against Green Senator Maureen Faruqi. The federal court rejected One Nation leader Pauline Hanson's 2024 racial discrimination appeal. She's been found guilty of engaging in unlawful conduct under the Racial Discrimination Act in a social media post in 2022. Ms Hanson, who told the Green Senator to go back to Pakistan, says she's very disappointed with today's outcome.
4: We all need to have the courage and the freedom to say what we think on issues that are important to us all. Some of those views may not be what certain people would like to hear.
2: The Australian Jewish Association has fronted the Royal Commission into anti-Semitism and social cohesion today. Today's hearing examined the security arrangements for the Jewish community. The association's president, Robert Gregory, says concerns were raised when police didn't attend a joint Iranian-Jewish event.
5: We approached the police as a first point of call. They said they'll make a note of it. They may send someone round during the event. I didn't think that was appropriate because, I mean, a joint Jewish-Iranian event is what I would consider extremely high risk. We decided we'll pay for armed guards then.
2: Mr. Gregory clarified the event held on council premises didn't allow armed guards, but other security arrangements were made. Further suspected cases of bird flu have prompted South Australian authorities to urge people to remain vigilant. Shannon Kirkwood reports.
6: The state has recorded 7 new suspected bird flu cases in a native species, with samples from the Greater Crested Terns sent for further analysis. Of the 5 birds collected from the state southeast, 4 were sick and 1 was dead. Australia has 20 confirmed bird flu cases across South Australia, Western Australia, New South Wales and Queensland. So far, just 1 has been discovered in an Australian native, non-migratory bird species. SA's Primary Industries Minister Claire Scriven says while there's no detections among poultry, the sector is on high alert. If you see a sick or dead bird or other wildlife, report it to the Emergency Animal Disease Hotline on 1800 675 888.
2: A former Honduras president has returned to his country from the US after President Trump pardoned him after he received a 45-year jail sentence for drug trafficking. Juan Orlando Hernandez returned to the Central American country 4 years after being extradited to the US. He is now due to go on trial in Honduras on fraud and money laundering charges, but activists worry that he would not face real justice. Acceptance of all bodies and people is how artist photographer Spencer Tunick has described his latest nude installation. Dozens of volunteers stripped down and were painted in the colours of the LGBTQ flags for the installation in Spain.
7: We have to come together and be accepting of all different types of people.
2: And in AFL, the Saints have ruled Max King out for the remainder of the season after he strained his hamstring during yesterday's win over North Melbourne.
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1: Making news in the Wellington and District Leader, the Daily Liberal, Renew Economy and Government Sources, I'm Tony Graham. New South Wales police have deployed spikes in order to successfully put an end to the pursuit of an allegedly stolen delivery van on Cross Street, Wellington, last Friday, July 24. Police were called about 1:25pm following reports the delivery van was stolen, locating the vehicle a short time later. When it failed to stop, a pursuit was initiated where it continued to Dubbo until spikes were successfully deployed and the pursuit was terminated following safety concerns. The van rolled and crashed at a roundabout on Cobra Street and Wheelers Lane near Arana Mall, trapping the driver. A 31-year-old man was freed from the vehicle and placed under arrest. He was uninjured and was taken to Dubbo Police Station where inquiries continued. Transmission company Transgrid is installing synchronous condensers, or syncons, a giant fuel-free spinning machine at the existing Wellington 330kV substation to stabilise the grid as coal-fired power stations close. Transgrid has officially commenced 12 to 14 month enabling and civil works at the Wellington site to prepare for the arrival of the massive machines. The work includes concrete foundations for the large machines, cabling, drainage and other works. It involves major pouring of reinforced concrete foundations engineered to support the extreme weight and rotational vibration of 2 GE Vernova units and the extension of the physical blueprint of the active yard to integrate electrical buzz bars, protection equipment and control systems. Engineering firm UGL has been deployed to execute the civil and structural construction phase. The preparation is carefully sequenced to ensure the site is structurally ready before the heavy equipment lands. Custom manufacturing of the syncoms is simultaneously underway at GE Vernova's plant in the United Kingdom, with shipments scheduled to arrive in Australia starting mid-2027. The expected combined install capital cost is budgeted for approximately $238 million. Preparations are well underway to deliver the 2026 Wellington to Stedford, which will run from this Tuesday, July 28 to August 19, 2026. A huge local event, the Wellington of Stedford has long relied on the dedication and generosity of local volunteers, with community members traditionally turning out in force to support performers, families and audiences throughout the event. Following overwhelming community support and popular demand, the Stedford is returning to a full schedule in 2026. Details of the daily program can be found on the Binjang Facebook What's On page, or for a more comprehensive run sheet, look up the Wellington and District Leader. Round 2 of the ACERES Community Grants Program will be opening soon and community members can find out how to apply and access free grant writing assistance. ACERES is hosting an information session in Wellington on this coming Tuesday, July 28 from 4 to 6pm at the Wellington Soldiers Memorial Club. The weather outlook, dry and mostly sunny as daytime maximum and minimum temperatures decrease. Daily conditions today, frost 3 to 13, Tuesday 5 to 11. Relative humidity ranging from 53% day and 95% night, with wind speed between 3 and 20 kilometres per hour this week. UV index moderate, sunrise 7:01am, sunset 5:21pm. Burrendong Dam is at 30% capacity, Windermere 83%.

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0: 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She's

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2: Hello, I'm Lewis Donaldson. Victorian Premier Jacinta Allan says she'll fight any leadership challenge following the Deputy Premier's nomination for the position. Early this month, Ben Carroll promised he would not attempt to depose her, but has told Ms Allan she no longer has the support of the caucus. News 24 spoke to the state's opposition leader, Jess Wilson, who says it's time for Ms Allan to step aside.
3: We have no confidence in this Labor government, and we invite now Labor MPs who are doing the numbers against the Premier today to join with us to vote for that no confidence motion and bring on an early election here in Victoria.
2: Federal Shadow Emergency Management Minister David Littleproud has commended today's National Emergency Alert Test ahead of its October rollout. Speaking to the ABC, Mr Littleproud says it's important to test emergency systems, but raised concerns over the time it took to act on the recommendation from the Royal Commission.
4: The reality is this actually was a recommendation out of the Royal Commission back in 2021-22. In fact, I was the Emergency Services Minister then that started this process. The fact that it's taken the Albanese government 4 years to get it together probably is the more concerning aspect to it.
2: Australians could be paying for food that is not what it claims to be. An investigation by the ABC uncovered products whose labels did not match independent scientific testing. Cage-free eggs, seafood, tomato products, spices and alcohol were among products which claimed to be from Australia, but in fact weren't. Lego's tomato paste products claimed an Australian origin, but failed origin testing repeatedly. 80% of tested products actually contained tomatoes from China. In the US, three people have been shot dead and four wounded, including a toddler, in a shooting in Seattle. It's believed two shooters were involved in the incident at the Seattle Center. Assistant Police Chief Tyrone Davis says the two people appeared to be shooting at each other.
5: Officers responded and addressed one of the shooters. That person gave up. It was taken into custody. There was another person that we believe that was also involved that fled the scene, and officers began an active search for that person.
2: The federal court has rejected One Nation leader Pauline Hanson's racial discrimination appeal. She's been found guilty of engaging in unlawful conduct under the Racial Discrimination Act in an angry tweet where she told Green Senator Maureen Faruqi to go back to Pakistan. Ms Faruqi says justice has prevailed with today's federal court decision.
6: She did engage in racist and Islamophobic behaviour. She continues to engage in racist and Islamophobic behaviour. Today's win is for every single person out there who has been told to go back to where you came from.
2: And more than 100 small native bush rats have been returned to bushland in northern Sydney as part of a restoration project led by the University of Sydney. Known as Bargools in Darug language, the project is testing new approaches to rewilding. In tennis, Australian Cruz Hewitt will make his ATP Tour debut this week after qualifying for the main draw in Washington, D.C. today. He joins fellow Aussie Alex Diminor, Alexander Vukic and Daria Kazatkina in the ATP WTA tournament. And Australia's track and field stars are in action for the first time at this year's Glasgow Commonwealth Games. While in the pool, Australia's swimmers will be attempting to add to their medal tally, including Molly O'Callaghan in the women's 100-metre final. Australia is also being represented in the men's and women's 3x3 wheelchair basketball, weightlifting, lawn bowls and para bowls and boxing. In men's gymnastics, Jesse Moore will compete in the pommel horse, rings and parallel bars finals. As day four of competition gets underway, Australia sit atop the medal tally.
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1: G'day, I'm Andrew G, independent federal member for Clare. I recently moved a motion in the Australian Parliament calling on governments to bring in a support package for our businesses going broke because of the indefinite closure of the Great Western Highway, and also to commit major funding in the budget for improved road access between the Central West and Sydney. Unbelievably, when it came to a vote, no Labor or One Nation MP supported it, and hardly any Liberals or Nationals either. Rest assured that I'll be keeping up the fight for the support our communities need and deserve. Authorised by AG Orange.
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1: Making news in the Wellington and District Leader, the Daily Liberal, Renew Economy and Government Sources, I'm Tony Graham. New South Wales police have deployed spikes in order to successfully put an end to the pursuit of an allegedly stolen delivery van on Cross Street, Wellington, last Friday, July 24. Police were called about 1:25 p.m. following reports the delivery van was stolen, locating the vehicle a short time later. When it failed to stop, a pursuit was initiated where it continued to Dubbo until spikes were successfully deployed and the pursuit was terminated following safety concerns. The van rolled and crashed at a roundabout on Cobra Street and Wheelers Lane near Arana Mall, trapping the driver. A 31-year-old man was freed from the vehicle and placed under arrest. He was uninjured and was taken to Dubbo Police Station where inquiries continued. Transmission company Transgrid is installing synchronous condensers, or syncons, a giant fuel-free spinning machine at the existing Wellington 330-kilovolt substation to stabilise the grid as coal-fired power stations close. Transgrid has officially commenced 12 to 14-month enabling and civil works at the Wellington site to prepare for the arrival of the massive machines. The work includes concrete foundations for the large machines, cabling, drainage and other works. It involves major pouring of reinforced concrete foundations engineered to support the extreme weight and rotational vibration of two GE Vernova units and the extension of the physical blueprint of the active yard to integrate electrical buzz bars, protection equipment and control systems. Engineering firm UGL has been deployed to execute the civil and structural construction phase. The preparation is carefully sequenced to ensure the site is structurally ready before the heavy equipment lands. Custom manufacturing of the syncoms is simultaneously underway at GE Vernova's plant in the United Kingdom, with shipments scheduled to arrive in Australia starting mid-2027. The expected combined install capital cost is budgeted for approximately $238 million. Preparations are well underway to deliver the 2026 Wellington to Stedford, which will run from this Tuesday, July 28 to August 19, 2026. A huge local event, the Wellington Stedford has long relied on the dedication and generosity of local volunteers, with community members traditionally turning out in force to support performers, families and audiences throughout the event. Following overwhelming community support and popular demand, the Stedford is returning to a full schedule in 2026. Details of the daily program can be found on the Binjang Facebook What's On page, or for a more comprehensive run sheet, look up the Wellington and District Leader. Round 2 of the ACERES Community Grants Program will be opening soon and community members can find out how to apply and access free grant writing assistance. ACERES is hosting an information session in Wellington on this coming Tuesday, July 28 from 4 to 6 p.m. at the Wellington Soldiers Memorial Club. The weather outlook, dry and mostly sunny as daytime maximum and minimum temperatures decrease. Daily conditions today, frost 3 to 13, Tuesday 5 to 11. Relative humidity ranging from 53% day and 95% night, with wind speed between 3 and 20 kilometres per hour this week. UV index moderate, sunrise 7:01 a.m, sunset 5:21 p.m. Burrendong Dam is at 30% capacity, Windermere 83%.

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2: Hello, I'm Lewis Donaldson. Victorian Premier Jacinta Allan says she'll fight any leadership challenge following the Deputy Premier's nomination for the position. Early this month, Ben Carroll promised he would not attempt to depose her, but has told Ms Allan she no longer has the support of the caucus. News 24 spoke to the state's opposition leader, Jess Wilson, who says it's time for Ms Allan to step aside.
3: We have no confidence in this Labor government, and we invite now Labor MPs who are doing the numbers against the Premier today to join with us to vote for that no confidence motion and bring on an early election here in Victoria.
2: Federal Shadow Emergency Management Minister David Littleproud has commended today's National Emergency Alert Test ahead of its October rollout. Speaking to the ABC, Mr Littleproud says it's important to test emergency systems, but raised concerns over the time it took to act on the recommendation from the Royal Commission.
4: The reality is this actually was a recommendation out of the Royal Commission back in 2021-22. In fact, I was the Emergency Services Minister then that started this process. The fact that it's taken the Albanese government 4 years to get it together probably is the more concerning aspect to it.
2: Australians could be paying for food that is not what it claims to be. An investigation by the ABC uncovered products whose labels did not match independent scientific testing. Cage-free eggs, seafood, tomato products, spices and alcohol were among products which claimed to be from Australia, but in fact weren't. Lego's tomato paste products claimed an Australian origin, but failed origin testing repeatedly. 80% of tested products actually contained tomatoes from China. In the US, three people have been shot dead and four wounded, including a toddler, in a shooting in Seattle. It's believed two shooters were involved in the incident at the Seattle Center. Assistant Police Chief Tyrone Davis says the two people appeared to be shooting at each other.
5: Officers responded and addressed one of the shooters. That person gave up and was taken into custody. There was another person that we believe that was also involved that fled the scene, and officers began an active search for that person.
2: The federal court has rejected One Nation leader Pauline Hanson's racial discrimination appeal. She's been found guilty of engaging in unlawful conduct under the Racial Discrimination Act in an angry tweet where she told Green Senator Maureen Faruqi to go back to Pakistan. Ms Faruqi says justice has prevailed with today's federal court decision.
6: She did engage in racist and Islamophobic behaviour. She continues to engage in racist and Islamophobic behaviour. Today's win is for every single person out there who has been told to go back to where you came from.
2: And more than 100 small native bush rats have been returned to bushland in northern Sydney as part of a restoration project led by the University of Sydney. Known as Barguls in Darug language, the project is testing new approaches to rewilding. In tennis, Australian Cruz Hewitt will make his ATP Tour debut this week after qualifying for the main draw in Washington, D.C. today. He joins fellow Aussie Alex Diminor, Alexander Vukic and Daria Kazatkina in the ATP WTA tournament. And Australia's track and field stars are in action for the first time at this year's Glasgow Commonwealth Games. While in the pool, Australia's swimmers will be attempting to add to their medal tally, including Molly O'Callaghan in the women's 100-metre final. Australia is also being represented in the men's and women's 3x3 wheelchair basketball, weightlifting, lawn bowls and para bowls and boxing. In men's gymnastics, Jesse Moore will compete in the pommel horse, rings and parallel bars finals. As day four of competition gets underway, Australia sit atop the medal tally.
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1: Making news in the Wellington and District Leader, the Daily Liberal, Renew Economy and Government Sources, I'm Tony Graham. New South Wales police have deployed spikes in order to successfully put an end to the pursuit of an allegedly stolen delivery van on Cross Street, Wellington, last Friday, July 24. Police were called about 1:25pm following reports the delivery van was stolen, locating the vehicle a short time later. When it failed to stop, a pursuit was initiated where it continued to Dubbo until spikes were successfully deployed and the pursuit was terminated following safety concerns. The van rolled and crashed at a roundabout on Cobra Street and Wheelers Lane near Arana Mall, trapping the driver. A 31-year-old man was freed from the vehicle and placed under arrest. He was uninjured and was taken to Dubbo Police Station where inquiries continued. Transmission company Transgrid is installing synchronous condensers, or syncons, a giant fuel-free spinning machine at the existing Wellington 330-kilovolt substation to stabilise the grid as coal-fired power stations close. Transgrid has officially commenced 12 to 14-month enabling and civil works at the Wellington site to prepare for the arrival of the massive machines. The work includes concrete foundations for the large machines, cabling, drainage and other works. It involves major pouring of reinforced concrete foundations engineered to support the extreme weight and rotational vibration of 2 GE Vernova units and the extension of the physical blueprint of the active yard to integrate electrical buzz bars, protection equipment and control systems. Engineering firm UGL has been deployed to execute the civil and structural construction phase. The preparation is carefully sequenced to ensure the site is structurally ready before the heavy equipment lands. Custom manufacturing of the syncoms is simultaneously underway at GE Vernova's plant in the United Kingdom, with shipments scheduled to arrive in Australia starting mid-2027. The expected combined install capital cost is budgeted for approximately $238 million. Preparations are well underway to deliver the 2026 Wellington to Stedford, which will run from this Tuesday, July 28 to August 19, 2026. A huge local event, the Wellington and Stedford has long relied on the dedication and generosity of local volunteers, with community members traditionally turning out in force to support performers, families and audiences throughout the event. Following overwhelming community support and popular demand, the Stedford is returning to a full schedule in 2026. Details of the daily program can be found on the Binjang Facebook What's On page, or for a more comprehensive run sheet, look up the Wellington and District Leader. Round 2 of the ACERES Community Grants Program will be opening soon and community members can find out how to apply and access free grant writing assistance. ACERES is hosting an information session in Wellington on this coming Tuesday, July 28 from 4 to 6pm at the Wellington Soldiers Memorial Club. The weather outlook, dry and mostly sunny as daytime maximum and minimum temperatures decrease. Daily conditions today, frost 3 to 13, Tuesday 5 to 11. Relative humidity ranging from 53% day and 95% night, with wind speed between 3 and 20 kilometres per hour this week. UV index moderate, sunrise 7:01am, sunset 5:21pm. Burrendong Dam is at 30% capacity, Windermere 83%.

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1: 1, 2, 3. 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

Yep, thanks for listening, folks. But hey, nothing could be better than listening to Binjang 91.5. And a great big happy hello to all of our listeners in Stewarttown. 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
1: Making news in the Wellington and District Leader, the Daily Liberal, Renew Economy and Government Sources, I'm Tony Graham. New South Wales police have deployed spikes in order to successfully put an end to the pursuit of an allegedly stolen delivery van on Cross Street, Wellington, last Friday, July 24. Police were called about 1:25 p.m. following reports the delivery van was stolen, locating the vehicle a short time later. When it failed to stop, a pursuit was initiated where it continued to Dubbo until spikes were successfully deployed and the pursuit was terminated following safety concerns. The van rolled and crashed at a roundabout on Cobra Street and Wheelers Lane near Arana Mall, trapping the driver. A 31-year-old man was freed from the vehicle and placed under arrest. He was uninjured and was taken to Dubbo Police Station where inquiries continued. Transmission company Transgrid is installing synchronous condensers, or syncons, a giant fuel-free spinning machine at the existing Wellington 330-kilovolt substation to stabilise the grid as coal-fired power stations close. Transgrid has officially commenced 12 to 14-month enabling and civil works at the Wellington site to prepare for the arrival of the massive machines. The work includes concrete foundations for the large machines, cabling, drainage and other works. It involves major pouring of reinforced concrete foundations engineered to support the extreme weight and rotational vibration of two GE Vernova units and the extension of the physical blueprint of the active yard to integrate electrical buzz bars, protection equipment and control systems. Engineering firm UGL has been deployed to execute the civil and structural construction phase. The preparation is carefully sequenced to ensure the site is structurally ready before the heavy equipment lands. Custom manufacturing of the syncoms is simultaneously underway at GE Vernova's plant in the United Kingdom, with shipments scheduled to arrive in Australia starting mid-2027. The expected combined install capital cost is budgeted for approximately $238 million. Preparations are well underway to deliver the 2026 Wellington to Stedford, which will run from this Tuesday, July 28 to August 19, 2026. A huge local event, the Wellington and Stedford has long relied on the dedication and generosity of local volunteers, with community members traditionally turning out in force to support performers, families and audiences throughout the event. Following overwhelming community support and popular demand, the Stedford is returning to a full schedule in 2026. Details of the daily program can be found on the Binjang Facebook What's On page, or for a more comprehensive run sheet, look up the Wellington and District Leader. Round 2 of the ACERES Community Grants Program will be opening soon and community members can find out how to apply and access free grant writing assistance. ACERES is hosting an information session in Wellington on this coming Tuesday, July 28 from 4 to 6 p.m. at the Wellington Soldiers Memorial Club. The weather outlook, dry and mostly sunny as daytime maximum and minimum temperatures decrease. Daily conditions today, frost 3 to 13, Tuesday 5 to 11. Relative humidity ranging from 53% day and 95% night, with wind speed between 3 and 20 kilometres per hour this week. UV index moderate, sunrise 7:01 a.m, sunset 5:21 p.m. Burrendong Dam is at 30% capacity, Windermere 83%.

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3: Making news in the Wellington and District Leader, the Daily Liberal, Renew Economy and Government Sources, I'm Tony Graham. New South Wales police have deployed spikes in order to successfully put an end to the pursuit of an allegedly stolen delivery van on Cross Street, Wellington, last Friday, July 24. Police were called about 1:25pm following reports the delivery van was stolen, locating the vehicle a short time later. When it failed to stop, a pursuit was initiated where it continued to Dubbo until spikes were successfully deployed and the pursuit was terminated following safety concerns. The van rolled and crashed at a roundabout on Cobra Street and Wheelers Lane near Arana Mall, trapping the driver. A 31-year-old man was freed from the vehicle and placed under arrest. He was uninjured and was taken to Dubbo Police Station where inquiries continued.
1: Transmission company Transgrid is installing synchronous condensers, or syncons, a giant fuel-free spinning machine at the existing Wellington 330-kilovolt substation to stabilise the grid as coal-fired power stations close. Transgrid has officially commenced 12 to 14-month enabling and civil works at the Wellington site to prepare for the arrival of the massive machines. The work includes concrete foundations for the large machines, cabling, drainage and other works. It involves major pouring of reinforced concrete foundations engineered to support the extreme weight and rotational vibration of 2 GE Vernova units and the extension of the physical blueprint of the active yard to integrate electrical buzz bars, protection equipment and control systems. Engineering firm UGL has been deployed to execute the civil and structural construction phase. The preparation is carefully sequenced to ensure the site is structurally ready before the heavy equipment lands. Custom manufacturing of the syncoms is simultaneously underway at GE Vernova's plant in the United Kingdom, with shipments scheduled to arrive in Australia starting mid-2027. The expected combined install capital cost is budgeted for approximately $238 million. Preparations are well underway to deliver the 2026 Wellington to Stedford, which will run from this Tuesday, July 28 to August 19, 2026. A huge local event, the Wellington and Stedford has long relied on the dedication and generosity of local volunteers, with community members traditionally turning out in force to support performers, families and audiences throughout the event. Following overwhelming community support and popular demand, the Stedford is returning to a full schedule in 2026. Details of the daily program can be found on the Binjang Facebook What's On page, or for a more comprehensive run sheet, look up the Wellington and District Leader. Round 2 of the ACERES Community Grants Program will be opening soon and community members can find out how to apply and access free grant writing assistance. ACERES is hosting an information session in Wellington on this coming Tuesday, July 28, from 4 to 6pm at the Wellington Soldiers Memorial Club. The weather outlook, dry and mostly sunny as daytime maximum and minimum temperatures decrease. Daily conditions today, frost 3 to 13, Tuesday 5 to 11. Relative humidity ranging from 53% day and 95% night, with wind speed between 3 and 20 kilometres per hour this week. UV index moderate, sunrise 7:01am, sunset 5:21pm. Burrendong Dam is at 30% capacity, Windermere 83%.

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1: 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Here's some more great music coming up now.

0: Dubbo Turf Supplies just laid down a new lawn. 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
1: That's 6884 8873. 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

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And it's no wonder, because when it comes to the Central West, well, we reckon we play the best.

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1: Making news in the Wellington and District Leader, the Daily Liberal, Renew Economy and Government Sources, I'm Tony Graham. New South Wales police have deployed spikes in order to successfully put an end to the pursuit of an allegedly stolen delivery van on Cross Street, Wellington, last Friday, July 24. Police were called about 1:25 p.m. following reports the delivery van was stolen, locating the vehicle a short time later. When it failed to stop, a pursuit was initiated where it continued to Dubbo until spikes were successfully deployed and the pursuit was terminated following safety concerns. The van rolled and crashed at a roundabout on Cobra Street and Wheelers Lane near Arana Mall, trapping the driver. A 31-year-old man was freed from the vehicle and placed under arrest. He was uninjured and was taken to Dubbo Police Station where inquiries continued. Transmission company Transgrid is installing synchronous condensers, or syncons, a giant fuel-free spinning machine at the existing Wellington 330-kilovolt substation to stabilise the grid as coal-fired power stations close. Transgrid has officially commenced 12 to 14-month enabling and civil works at the Wellington site to prepare for the arrival of the massive machines. The work includes concrete foundations for the large machines, cabling, drainage and other works. It involves major pouring of reinforced concrete foundations engineered to support the extreme weight and rotational vibration of two GE Vernova units and the extension of the physical blueprint of the active yard to integrate electrical buzz bars, protection equipment and control systems. Engineering firm UGL has been deployed to execute the civil and structural construction phase. The preparation is carefully sequenced to ensure the site is structurally ready before the heavy equipment lands. Custom manufacturing of the syncoms is simultaneously underway at GE Vernova's plant in the United Kingdom, with shipments scheduled to arrive in Australia starting mid-2027. The expected combined install capital cost is budgeted for approximately $238 million. Preparations are well underway to deliver the 2026 Wellington to Stedford, which will run from this Tuesday, July 28 to August 19, 2026. A huge local event, the Wellington Stedford has long relied on the dedication and generosity of local volunteers, with community members traditionally turning out in force to support performers, families and audiences throughout the event. Following overwhelming community support and popular demand, the Stedford is returning to a full schedule in 2026. Details of the daily program can be found on the Binjang Facebook What's On page, or for a more comprehensive run sheet, look up the Wellington and District Leader. Round 2 of the ACERES Community Grants Program will be opening soon and community members can find out how to apply and access free grant writing assistance. ACERES is hosting an information session in Wellington on this coming Tuesday, July 28, from 4 to 6 p.m. at the Wellington Soldiers Memorial Club. The weather outlook, dry and mostly sunny as daytime maximum and minimum temperatures decrease. Daily conditions today, frost 3 to 13, Tuesday 5 to 11. Relative humidity ranging from 53% day and 95% night, with wind speed between 3 and 20 kilometres per hour this week. UV index moderate, sunrise 7:01 a.m, sunset 5:21 p.m. Burrendong Dam is at 30% capacity, Windermere 83%.

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0: Always better with Bing Jang, 91.5 on in the background. Part of the reason is we keep rolling out those great hits.
1: Sorry, y'all. My man might call me. I'll be right back. Hello?
2: 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I'm Ryan.

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2: 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I mean, that's suspiciously generous. 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
3: Making news in the Wellington and District Leader, the Daily Liberal, Renew Economy and Government Sources, I'm Tony Graham. The 2026 Wellington to Stedford, a huge local event, which will run from this Tuesday, July 28 to August 19, is now underway. The Wellington to Stedford has long relied on the dedication and generosity of local volunteers, with community members traditionally turning out in force to support performers, families and audiences throughout the event. The Stedford is returning to a full schedule. Details of the daily program can be found on the Binjang Facebook What's On page, or for a more comprehensive run sheet, look up the Wellington and District Leader. New South Wales police have deployed spikes in order to successfully put an end to the pursuit of an allegedly stolen delivery van on Cross Street, Wellington, last Friday, July 24. Police were called about 1:25pm following reports the delivery van was stolen, locating the vehicle a short time later. When it failed to stop, a pursuit was initiated where it continued to Dubbo until spikes were successfully deployed and the pursuit was terminated following safety concerns. The van rolled and crashed at a roundabout on Cobra Street and Wheelers Lane near Arana Mall, trapping the driver. A 31-year-old man was freed from the vehicle and placed under arrest. He was uninjured and was taken to Dubbo Police Station where inquiries continued.
1: Transmission company Transgrid is installing synchronous condensers, or syncons, a giant fuel-free spinning machine at the existing Wellington 330kV substation to stabilise the grid as coal-fired power stations close. Transgrid has officially commenced 12 to 14 month enabling and civil works at the Wellington site to prepare for the arrival of the massive machines. The work includes concrete foundations for the large machines, cabling, drainage and other works. It involves major pouring of reinforced concrete foundations engineered to support the extreme weight and rotational vibration of two GE Vernova units and the extension of the physical blueprint of the active yard to integrate electrical buzz bars, protection equipment and control systems. Engineering firm UGL has been deployed to execute the civil and structural construction phase. The preparation is carefully sequenced to ensure the site is structurally ready before the heavy equipment lands. Custom manufacturing of the syncoms is simultaneously underway at GE Vernova's plant in the United Kingdom, with shipments scheduled to arrive in Australia starting mid-2027. The expected combined install capital cost is budgeted for approximately $238 million. Round 2 of the ACERES Community Grants Program will be opening soon, and community members can find out how to apply and access free grant writing assistance. ACERES is hosting an information session in Wellington on this coming Tuesday, July 28, from 4 to 6pm at the Wellington Soldiers Memorial Club. The weather outlook, dry and mostly sunny as daytime maximum and minimum temperatures decrease. Daily conditions today, frost 3 to 13, Tuesday 5 to 11. Relative humidity ranging from 53% day and 95% night, with wind speed between 3 and 20 kilometres per hour this week. UV index moderate, sunrise 7:01am, sunset 5:21pm. Burrendong Dam is at 30% capacity, Windermere 83%.

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Great music here on Binjang 91.5. 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That's Binjang 91.5.

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The Codes of Practice cover matters relating to program content that are of concern to the community, including local content, news, current affairs, Australian music content, programs for children, and the responsibilities associated with broadcasting to the community. They also cover aspects such as community access and participation in the operation of this service. 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
1: For the most professional advice, holistic and personal approach, Chartered Accountants Ryan and Rankmore continue to provide the very best localised service in Wellington, now and into the future. 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

lot of people have been telling me lately that work is always better with Binjang 91.5 on in the background, and we tend to agree. Part of the reason is we keep rolling out those great hits. And here's more of them right now.

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1: Making news in the Wellington and District Leader, the Daily Liberal, Renew Economy and Government Sources, I'm Tony Graham. The 2026 Wellington Stedford, a huge local event which will run from this Tuesday, July 28 to August 19, is now underway. The Wellington Stedford has long relied on the dedication and generosity of local volunteers, with community members traditionally turning out in force to support performers, families and audiences throughout the event. The Stedford is returning to a full schedule. Details of the daily program can be found on the Binjang Facebook What's On page, or for a more comprehensive run sheet, look up the Wellington and District Leader. New South Wales police have deployed spikes in order to successfully put an end to the pursuit of an allegedly stolen delivery van on Cross Street, Wellington, last Friday, July 24. Police were called about 1:25 p.m. following reports the delivery van was stolen, locating the vehicle a short time later. When it failed to stop, a pursuit was initiated where it continued to Dubbo until spikes were successfully deployed and the pursuit was terminated following safety concerns. The van rolled and crashed at a roundabout on Cobra Street and Wheelers Lane near Arana Mall, trapping the driver. A 31-year-old man was freed from the vehicle and placed under arrest. He was uninjured and was taken to Dubbo Police Station where inquiries continued. Transmission company Transgrid is installing synchronous condensers, or syncons, a giant fuel-free spinning machine at the existing Wellington 330-kilovolt substation to stabilise the grid as coal-fired power stations close. Transgrid has officially commenced 12 to 14-month enabling and civil works at the Wellington site to prepare for the arrival of the massive machines. The work includes concrete foundations for the large machines, cabling, drainage and other works. It involves major pouring of reinforced concrete foundations engineered to support the extreme weight and rotational vibration of two GE Vernova units and the extension of the physical blueprint of the active yard to integrate electrical buzz bars, protection equipment and control systems. Engineering firm UGL has been deployed to execute the civil and structural construction phase. The preparation is carefully sequenced to ensure the site is structurally ready before the heavy equipment lands. Custom manufacturing of the syncoms is simultaneously underway at GE Vernova's plant in the United Kingdom, with shipments scheduled to arrive in Australia starting mid-2027. The expected combined install capital cost is budgeted for approximately $238 million. Round 2 of the ACERES Community Grants Program will be opening soon, and community members can find out how to apply and access free grant writing assistance. ACERES is hosting an information session in Wellington on this coming Tuesday, July 28, from 4 to 6 p.m. at the Wellington Soldiers Memorial Club. The weather outlook: dry and mostly sunny as daytime maximum and minimum temperatures decrease. Daily conditions today: frost 3 to 13, Tuesday 5 to 11. Relative humidity ranging from 53% day and 95% night, with wind speed between 3 and 20 kilometres per hour this week. UV index moderate, sunrise 7:01 a.m, sunset 5:21 p.m. Burrendong Dam is at 30% capacity, Windermere 83%.

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1: Macquarie Homestay offers a beacon of hope and support for families facing medical challenges. It offers a comforting home away from home for patients and their loved ones coming to Dubbo for medical treatment, ranging from childbirth to emergency care, oncology and beyond. Macquarie Homestay eases the burden during some of life's toughest moments.
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And a big g'day to all our listeners out there in Baker's Swamp. 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

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We play the best of now. We play the best of country. I'll take you dancing in a country. Levi's in them low. We play the best from Australia. We play the best of right now. We play the best of the best.

It was just two lovers sitting in the car, listening to Blonde, falling for each other. Thinking orange skies, feeling super childish. No Donald Glover. Missed call from my mother.

we were just two lovers. Feet up on the dash, driving nowhere fast, burning through the summer. Radio on blast, make the moment last. She got solar power. Minutes feel like hours. She knew she

Well, you're listening to Matt here on Binjang 91.5. And hey, if you're on the road at the moment, always keep Binjang 91.5 going with our greatest hits. And please, as always, take care and have a really safe trip. More great hits coming up on Binjang 91.5.

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G'day to all our listeners out there at Dripstone. We hope you're having a wonderful time listening to all our greatest hits, and we've got more of that coming up for you on Binjang 91.5. Everybody listens to us on Binjang 91.5.

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2: 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I mean, that's suspiciously generous. 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
3: Making news in the Wellington and District Leader, the Daily Liberal, Renew Economy and Government Sources, I'm Tony Graham. The 2026 Wellington and Stedford, a huge local event, which will run from this Tuesday, July 28 to August 19, is now underway. The Wellington and Stedford has long relied on the dedication and generosity of local volunteers, with community members traditionally turning out in force to support performers, families and audiences throughout the event. The Stedford is returning to a full schedule. Details of the daily program can be found on the Binjang Facebook What's On page, or for a more comprehensive run sheet, look up the Wellington and District Leader. New South Wales police have deployed spikes in order to successfully put an end to the pursuit of an allegedly stolen delivery van on Cross Street, Wellington, last Friday, July 24. Police were called about 1:25pm following reports the delivery van was stolen, locating the vehicle a short time later. When it failed to stop, a pursuit was initiated where it continued to Dubbo until spikes were successfully deployed and the pursuit was terminated following safety concerns. The van rolled and crashed at a roundabout on Cobra Street and Wheelers Lane near Arana Mall, trapping the driver. A 31-year-old man was freed from the vehicle and placed under arrest. He was uninjured and was taken to Dubbo Police Station where inquiries continued.
1: Transmission company Transgrid is installing synchronous condensers, or syncons, a giant fuel-free spinning machine at the existing Wellington 330kV substation to stabilise the grid as coal-fired power stations close. Transgrid has officially commenced 12 to 14-month enabling and civil works at the Wellington site to prepare for the arrival of the massive machines. The work includes concrete foundations for the large machines, cabling, drainage and other works. It involves major pouring of reinforced concrete foundations engineered to support the extreme weight and rotational vibration of two GE Vernova units and the extension of the physical blueprint of the active yard to integrate electrical buzz bars, protection equipment and control systems. Engineering firm UGL has been deployed to execute the civil and structural construction phase. The preparation is carefully sequenced to ensure the site is structurally ready before the heavy equipment lands. Custom manufacturing of the syncoms is simultaneously underway at GE Vernova's plant in the United Kingdom, with shipments scheduled to arrive in Australia starting mid-2027. The expected combined install capital cost is budgeted for approximately $238 million. Round 2 of the ACERES Community Grants Program will be opening soon, and community members can find out how to apply and access free grant writing assistance. ACERES is hosting an information session in Wellington on this coming Tuesday, July 28, from 4 to 6pm at the Wellington Soldiers Memorial Club. The weather outlook, dry and mostly sunny as daytime maximum and minimum temperatures decrease. Daily conditions today, frost 3 to 13, Tuesday 5 to 11. Relative humidity ranging from 53% day and 95% night, with wind speed between 3 and 20 kilometres per hour this week. UV index moderate, sunrise 7:01am, sunset 5:21pm. Burrendong Dam is at 30% capacity, Windermere 83%.

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They also cover aspects such as community access and participation in the operation of this service. 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

And a great big hello to all our friends in Geary that are tuned in to Binjang 91.5. 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
1: 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Great music here on Binjang 91.5. I'm your host, Matt. We're bringing you all the music and information to you every day. 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
1: Making news in the Wellington and District Leader, the Daily Liberal, Renew Economy and Government Sources, I'm Tony Graham. The 2026 Wellington to Stedford, a huge local event which will run from this Tuesday, July 28 to August 19, is now underway. The Wellington to Stedford has long relied on the dedication and generosity of local volunteers, with community members traditionally turning out in force to support performers, families and audiences throughout the event. The Stedford is returning to a full schedule. Details of the daily program can be found on the Binjang Facebook What's On page, or for a more comprehensive run sheet, look up the Wellington and District Leader. New South Wales police have deployed spikes in order to successfully put an end to the pursuit of an allegedly stolen delivery van on Cross Street, Wellington, last Friday, July 24. Police were called about 1:25 p.m. following reports the delivery van was stolen, locating the vehicle a short time later. When it failed to stop, a pursuit was initiated where it continued to Dubbo until spikes were successfully deployed and the pursuit was terminated following safety concerns. The van rolled and crashed at a roundabout on Cobra Street and Wheeler's Lane near Arana Mall, trapping the driver. A 31-year-old man was freed from the vehicle and placed under arrest. He was uninjured and was taken to Dubbo Police Station where inquiries continued. Transmission company Transgrid is installing synchronous condensers, or syncons, a giant fuel-free spinning machine at the existing Wellington 330-kilovolt substation to stabilise the grid as coal-fired power stations close. Transgrid has officially commenced 12 to 14-month enabling and civil works at the Wellington site to prepare for the arrival of the massive machines. The work includes concrete foundations for the large machines, cabling, drainage and other works. It involves major pouring of reinforced concrete foundations engineered to support the extreme weight and rotational vibration of two GE Vernova units and the extension of the physical blueprint of the active yard to integrate electrical buzz bars, protection equipment and control systems. Engineering firm UGL has been deployed to execute the civil and structural construction phase. The preparation is carefully sequenced to ensure the site is structurally ready before the heavy equipment lands. Custom manufacturing of the syncoms is simultaneously underway at GE Vernova's plant in the United Kingdom, with shipments scheduled to arrive in Australia starting mid-2027. The expected combined install capital cost is budgeted for approximately $238 million. Round 2 of the ACERES Community Grants Program will be opening soon, and community members can find out how to apply and access free grant writing assistance. ACERES is hosting an information session in Wellington on this coming Tuesday, July 28, from 4 to 6 p.m. at the Wellington Soldiers Memorial Club. The weather outlook: dry and mostly sunny as daytime maximum and minimum temperatures decrease. Daily conditions today: frost 3 to 13, Tuesday 5 to 11. Relative humidity ranging from 53% day and 95% night, with wind speed between 3 and 20 kilometres per hour this week. UV index moderate, sunrise 7:01 a.m, sunset 5:21 p.m. Burrendong Dam is at 30% capacity, Windermere 83%.

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0: G'day to all our listeners out there in Burrendong, particularly those in around the recreation park. Hope you're kicking back and enjoying all the music here on Binjang 91.5.
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More great hits coming up on Binjang 91.5. And a happy hello to Mumble. Just keep listening to

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2: 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I mean, that's suspiciously generous. 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
3: Making news in the Wellington and District Leader, the Daily Liberal, Renew Economy and Government Sources, I'm Tony Graham. The 2026 Wellington and Stedford, a huge local event, which will run from this Tuesday, July 28 to August 19, is now underway. The Wellington and Stedford has long relied on the dedication and generosity of local volunteers, with community members traditionally turning out in force to support performers, families and audiences throughout the event. The Stedford is returning to a full schedule. Details of the daily program can be found on the Binjang Facebook What's On page, or for a more comprehensive run sheet, look up the Wellington and District Leader. New South Wales police have deployed spikes in order to successfully put an end to the pursuit of an allegedly stolen delivery van on Cross Street, Wellington, last Friday, July 24. Police were called about 1:25pm following reports the delivery van was stolen, locating the vehicle a short time later. When it failed to stop, a pursuit was initiated where it continued to Dubbo until spikes were successfully deployed and the pursuit was terminated following safety concerns. The van rolled and crashed at a roundabout on Cobra Street and Wheelers Lane near Arana Mall, trapping the driver. A 31-year-old man was freed from the vehicle and placed under arrest. He was uninjured and was taken to Dubbo Police Station where inquiries continued.
1: Transmission company Transgrid is installing synchronous condensers, or syncons, a giant fuel-free spinning machine at the existing Wellington 330kV substation to stabilise the grid as coal-fired power stations close. Transgrid has officially commenced 12 to 14 month enabling and civil works at the Wellington site to prepare for the arrival of the massive machines. The work includes concrete foundations for the large machines, cabling, drainage and other works. It involves major pouring of reinforced concrete foundations engineered to support the extreme weight and rotational vibration of two GE Vernova units and the extension of the physical blueprint of the active yard to integrate electrical buzz bars, protection equipment and control systems. Engineering firm UGL has been deployed to execute the civil and structural construction phase. The preparation is carefully sequenced to ensure the site is structurally ready before the heavy equipment lands. Custom manufacturing of the syncoms is simultaneously underway at GE Vernova's plant in the United Kingdom, with shipments scheduled to arrive in Australia starting mid-2027. The expected combined install capital cost is budgeted for approximately $238 million. Round 2 of the ACERES Community Grants Program will be opening soon, and community members can find out how to apply and access free grant writing assistance. ACERES is hosting an information session in Wellington on this coming Tuesday, July 28, from 4 to 6pm at the Wellington Soldiers Memorial Club. The weather outlook, dry and mostly sunny as daytime maximum and minimum temperatures decrease. Daily conditions today, frost 3 to 13, Tuesday 5 to 11. Relative humidity ranging from 53% day and 95% night, with wind speed between 3 and 20 kilometres per hour this week. UV index moderate, sunrise 7:01am, sunset 5:21pm. Burrendong Dam is at 30% capacity, Windermere 83%.

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Oh, well, I was talking to people the other day and they were telling us how they were listening to Binjang 91.5 at work. 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
1: 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The 2026 Wellington to Stedford, a huge local event which will run from this Tuesday, July 28 to August 19, is now underway. The Wellington to Stedford has long relied on the dedication and generosity of local volunteers, with community members traditionally turning out in force to support performers, families and audiences throughout the event. The Stedford is returning to a full schedule. Details of the daily program can be found on the Binjang Facebook What's On page, or for a more comprehensive run sheet, look up the Wellington and District Leader. New South Wales police have deployed spikes in order to successfully put an end to the pursuit of an allegedly stolen delivery van on Cross Street, Wellington, last Friday, July 24. Police were called about 1:25 p.m. following reports the delivery van was stolen, locating the vehicle a short time later. When it failed to stop, a pursuit was initiated where it continued to Dubbo until spikes were successfully deployed and the pursuit was terminated following safety concerns. The van rolled and crashed at a roundabout on Cobra Street and Wheelers Lane near Arana Mall, trapping the driver. A 31-year-old man was freed from the vehicle and placed under arrest. He was uninjured and was taken to Dubbo Police Station where inquiries continued. Transmission company Transgrid is installing synchronous condensers, or syncons, a giant fuel-free spinning machine at the existing Wellington 330-kilovolt substation to stabilise the grid as coal-fired power stations close. Transgrid has officially commenced 12 to 14-month enabling and civil works at the Wellington site to prepare for the arrival of the massive machines. The work includes concrete foundations for the large machines, cabling, drainage and other works. It involves major pouring of reinforced concrete foundations engineered to support the extreme weight and rotational vibration of two GE Vernova units and the extension of the physical blueprint of the active yard to integrate electrical buzz bars, protection equipment and control systems. Engineering firm UGL has been deployed to execute the civil and structural construction phase. The preparation is carefully sequenced to ensure the site is structurally ready before the heavy equipment lands. Custom manufacturing of the syncoms is simultaneously underway at GE Vernova's plant in the United Kingdom, with shipments scheduled to arrive in Australia starting mid-2027. The expected combined install capital cost is budgeted for approximately $238 million. Round 2 of the ACERES Community Grants Program will be opening soon, and community members can find out how to apply and access free grant writing assistance. ACERES is hosting an information session in Wellington on this coming Tuesday, July 28, from 4 to 6 p.m. at the Wellington Soldiers Memorial Club. The weather outlook, dry and mostly sunny as daytime maximum and minimum temperatures decrease. Daily conditions today, frost 3 to 13, Tuesday 5 to 11. Relative humidity ranging from 53% day and 95% night, with wind speed between 3 and 20 kilometres per hour this week. UV index moderate, sunrise 7:01 a.m, sunset 5:21 p.m. Burrendong Dam is at 30% capacity, Windermere 83%.

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2: Good morning, I'm Laura Devoy. The federal government is set to announce funding for a pre-feasibility study to build a third oil refinery. The proposed facility would be located in Western Australia. Australia's two remaining oil refineries are located in Queensland and Victoria. Australia has not built a new facility in 60 years. Public service personnel could face additional workplace training under recommendations put to the Royal Commission on Anti-Semitism and Social Cohesion. The inquiry will enter a new block of hearings today, which will examine the effectiveness of existing education and training and how it can be improved to prevent and respond to anti-Semitic conduct. Educational institutions, including the Melbourne Holocaust Museum, will front the Royal Commission on Tuesday and will push for social cohesion and anti-Semitism training to be included across the public sector. Victoria's Labor Premier could face a challenge to her leadership today. Jacinta Allen was yesterday told she no longer had the support of her party colleagues, and her deputy Ben Carroll confirmed he would stand in a leadership ballot. Ms. Allen says she'll fight any leadership challenge. The Labor caucus is expected to meet this morning. Victoria's next state election is slated for November, and polls show Labor could lose government. Changes to the heavy vehicle national law are aiming to improve safety and productivity in the nation's heavy vehicle sector. The reforms come into effect on Saturday. Speaking to National Radio News, Director of Strategic Policy National Heavy Vehicle Regulator Paul Daly says it's the right time to update the legislation.
3: The legislation hasn't been changed in about 8 or 9 years. So what it's doing is providing industry with the ability to keep in time with how technology is moving, remove some burden on the industry, but above all else, ensure that the industry and the people who use Australian roads are as safe as possible.
2: Firefighters in Spain have been battling to contain some of the worst fires in the country's history before another heatwave makes the situation worse. Temperatures in parts of the country are predicted to reach 40 degrees Celsius on Tuesday. Firefighters say they're still not in control of a wildfire spreading towards the southwestern city of Bordeaux. Prime Minister Pedro Sanchez has warned difficult hours lie ahead.
4: What we are living in is not a succession of isolated events. It is the most painful expression of a climate emergency that is making wildfires more voracious, heat waves more frequent, and as a result, our territory more vulnerable. This is no longer an exception. It is the new reality. Summers are becoming increasingly difficult, destructive, and deadly.
2: That audio from the BBC. A piece of James Cook's boat is going to auction in Sydney this week. The timber comes from the keel of the HMS Endeavour and was recovered after the ship was scuttled in the American Revolutionary War. The piece is estimated to be worth $250,000 and is part of a larger auction of Australian and global historical artefacts and memorabilia. Turning to sport, Australia has won 5 gold medals in the pool at the Commonwealth Games this morning. Meg Harris won the women's 100-metre freestyle with fellow Aussies Molly O'Callaghan and Shayna Jack winning silver and bronze. Jenna Forrester won her second individual gold, this time in the women's 400-metre individual medley. Sam Williamson took out the men's 50-metre breaststroke. Alex Perkins also won gold in the women's 100-metre butterfly, while Beau Matthews took out the men's SB9 100-metre breaststroke.
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5: Binjang. The music continues. I'm Mark Vale.

Windjang 91.5, Delta Goodrum, and Born to Try. Yeah, aren't we all? Good morning. My name's Mark Vale, and yes, good to be back. I had a family thing to do yesterday, so I couldn't quite make it yesterday, but we're back today. I tell you what, if you're out in the roads at the moment, be very, very careful. It's an absolute peace super between here and at least to, well, the other side of Geary. Past the roadworks, it is thick this morning. And people are slowing down and, you know, they do tend to drive to the conditions a little more on days like this. And I don't know what it's like on the other side of town, you know, heading towards Molong, but I would imagine in some low-lying areas the fog would be very thick there as well. Okay, let's have a quick look at the weather today. What have we got? Partly cloudy, areas of frost and patchy fog this morning. Well, you're not wrong there. Light winds becoming west-northwesterly at 15 to 25 kilometres an hour this morning. Heading for a top today of 15 degrees. Right now in town, we have it on 1.9. Feels like minus 1.6. Absolutely it does. And in Stewart Town right now, it's minus 0.7. Feels like minus 2.8 degrees. And out at Yeovil, it's officially minus 0.2, feels like minus 4 degrees. Oh, well, I certainly hope it's going to be a good day. I mean, usually when you get a morning like this, you get some sunshine later on when the fog clears. Vinjay, 91.5.

press my nose up to the glass around your heart. 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

0: Ben Chang, 91.5. That was a goal record for Blood, Sweat and Tears with David Clayton Thomas out front back in 1969. And you've made me so very happy. Stay with us. Got a whole bunch of good songs, wake-up songs to get you going on your Tuesday. Don't go away now. This is Binjang.
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in the whip, thinking, what if you and this never existed? 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

0: Binjang 91.5. That is Labyrinth featuring Billie Eilish. Never felt so alone. It's coming up to 23 past 6. Couple of things on today. Of course, the estate, but we'll get to that in just a moment. But Veterans Golf today at the Wellington Golf Club. Tee off is between 8 and 8.30 this morning. Now, the Estedford. Where are we? Okay, we'll flick the page. runs through until the 31st, of course. The Wellington Estedford today, music, speech, school music and school speech. I've also got down here Tuesday 28th, 10 a.m, choirs at the Wellington Civic Centre in Swift Street. That's what it says, and a couple of other things on as well. 9 o'clock, seniors exercise at the senior sits. Inquiries to Teresa. So, yeah, a fair bit happening round the traps today, especially very busy in town. It always sort of, the Estedford really kicks things along in Wellington. And, you know, today will be no exception.
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0: Binjang 91.5 and Amber, and that is The Colour of Love. I tell you what, it's sort of a white blanket out there this morning. If you want to talk about colours, and it's all down the highway. Yeah, it's pretty foggy out there, and I've got to say, pretty dangerous too. So please do drive to the conditions. It's pretty thick all the way along. If you're heading west from Wellington, it's pretty much all the way to Dubbo, give or take. It's very thick around Geary, of course, and Merivale, but also on the other side of Geary. It was quite thick coming in here this morning, I've got to say, around the roadworks. It's that time of year. I think it's something you have to really expect, isn't it, really, when you think about it. It's Tuesday, July 28 today. And I tell you what, it's an interesting day today. It's World Conservation Day. It's also World Hepatitis Day today, amongst other things. And we'll come back and talk about the other things a little bit later on this morning. Don't go away.
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2: Making news in the Wellington and District Leader, the Daily Liberal, Renew Economy and Government Sources, I'm Tony Graham. The 2026 Wellington and Stedford, a huge local event, which will run from this Tuesday, July 28 to August 19, is now underway. The Wellington and Stedford has long relied on the dedication and generosity of local volunteers, with community members traditionally turning out in force to support performers, families and audiences throughout the event. The Stedford is returning to a full schedule. Details of the daily program can be found on the Binjang Facebook What's On page, or for a more comprehensive run sheet, look up the Wellington and District Leader. New South Wales police have deployed spikes in order to successfully put an end to the pursuit of an allegedly stolen delivery van on Cross Street, Wellington, last Friday, July 24. Police were called about 1:25pm following reports the delivery van was stolen, locating the vehicle a short time later. When it failed to stop, a pursuit was initiated where it continued to Dubbo until spikes were successfully deployed and the pursuit was terminated following safety concerns. The van rolled and crashed at a roundabout on Cobra Street and Wheelers Lane near Arana Mall, trapping the driver. A 31-year-old man was freed from the vehicle and placed under arrest. He was uninjured and was taken to Dubbo Police Station where inquiries continued. Transmission company Transgrid is installing synchronous condensers, or syncons, a giant fuel-free spinning machine at the existing Wellington 330kV substation to stabilise the grid as coal-fired power stations close. Transgrid has officially commenced 12 to 14 month enabling and civil works at the Wellington site to prepare for the arrival of the massive machines. The work includes concrete foundations for the large machines, cabling, drainage and other works. It involves major pouring of reinforced concrete foundations engineered to support the extreme weight and rotational vibration of 2 GE Vernova units and the extension of the physical blueprint of the active yard to integrate electrical buzz bars, protection equipment and control systems. Engineering firm UGL has been deployed to execute the civil and structural construction phase. The preparation is carefully sequenced to ensure the site is structurally ready before the heavy equipment lands. Custom manufacturing of the syncoms is simultaneously underway at GE Vernova's plant in the United Kingdom, with shipments scheduled to arrive in Australia starting mid-2027. The expected combined install capital cost is budgeted for approximately $238 million. Round 2 of the ACERES Community Grants Program will be opening soon, and community members can find out how to apply and access free grant writing assistance. ACERES is hosting an information session in Wellington on this coming Tuesday, July 28, from 4 to 6pm at the Wellington Soldiers Memorial Club. The weather outlook, dry and mostly sunny as daytime maximum and minimum temperatures decrease. Daily conditions today, frost 3 to 13, Tuesday 5 to 11. Relative humidity ranging from 53% day and 95% night, with wind speed between 3 and 20 kilometres per hour this week. UV index moderate, sunrise 7:01am, sunset 5:21pm. Burrendong Dam is at 30% capacity, Windermere 83%.

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Windjack 91.5, Lady Annabelle up there. They call themselves Lady A these days, and Goodbye Town. Now, let's have a look at a forecast for today. It's coming up to 21 to 7, partly cloudy, heading for a top today of 15 degrees. Winds becoming west-northwesterly at 15 to 25 kilometres an hour this morning. In town right now, it's on 1.5, and the Bureau reckons it feels like minus 2.1. What do you reckon? What do you think it feels like? Cold. Areas of frost and patchy fog. As I mentioned, now, please, if you're on the roads, there's fog everywhere this morning. Take it easy out there. Now, at Stewarttown, at 0.2 of a degree, feels like minus 1.8. And out at Yeovil, it's minus 0.2. And I reckon it feels like minus 3.7. Well, I don't think it'll take much to convince anyone out there that it's pretty cool outside. Just take it easy. This is Johnny Johnson and the Bandwagon now. Vinjang 91.5, blaming it on the Pony Express.

Millie Mills at Bidjang and I Won't Think of You. Stay with us. We got a whole bunch of good songs still to come. We got Bacara from the 1970s. What an amazing decade that was. And we got some classic Stones still to come soon. Don't go away. We got them all here for you right at Bidjang 91.5 now.

Yeah. You know what? It's like I'm 17 again. Peach fuzz on my face. Looking on the case, trying to find a hella taste. Oh my God, I'm on the chase. Chevy is getting kind of heavy. Relevant, selling it, dipping away. Time keeps slipping away.

0: High school, man. Hey, Wes, I'm gonna get with you in third period tomorrow. I'll holler at you.
1: 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I tell you what, those were the days. Coming up to 10 to 7 now, if you're
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Ben Jack, 91.5, and the classic Stones there, Mick and the lads. It's all over now. We've got national estate news coming up soon. Don't go away. This is Dua Lipa, trading season.

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2: Good morning, I'm Laura Devoy. How can social cohesion be enhanced across communities through effective anti-Semitism education and policy frameworks? It's the question which will be asked when the sixth hearing block of the Royal Commission into Anti-Semitism and Social Cohesion gets underway in Sydney today. Shannon Kirkwood has more.
3: Guidance and training is the theme of this hearing block, with government decision-making and workplaces, the healthcare sector, schools and the arts and creative industries among the key areas of focus. Commissioner Virginia Bell says this hearing block will examine the effectiveness of existing frameworks and explore ways to improve them to prevent and respond to anti-Semitic conduct in workplaces, schools, community, healthcare settings and cultural institutions. The hearing block will run until Friday.
2: Community leaders from the Torres Strait Islands will take their climate fight back to court, arguing the Commonwealth owes them a duty of care. Uncle Paul Cabai and Uncle Pabai Pabai first launched the federal court proceedings in 2021 and argued climate change had been impacting their homes on Saibai and Boigu Islands. In July last year, Judge Michael Wigney accepted the key facts of the case but ruled against the elders, finding negligence law did not allow for compensation when it came to government policy decisions. The uncles are challenging that decision with a four-day appeal hearing to start in Melbourne today. The Australian energy market operator says record renewable energy output and growing battery participation helped lower wholesale electricity prices. The June quarter saw the lowest average price in the national electricity market since 2020. AEMO says average wholesale prices fell 47% year on year to $74 per megawatt hour. Victoria recorded the largest decline, down 60%, while South Australia had the lowest decline at 38%. Police in South Australia have located the bodies of a woman and a child in the ocean, with another child unaccounted for. A search was launched after 11 a.m. yesterday after an empty vehicle with its engine still running was found near Port Macdonald, south of Mount Gambier. The search for the other child is continuing this morning. Speaking last night, Superintendent Trent Cox says police are keeping an open mind.
4: We can't tell exactly how the woman and the young child have entered the water. As I said, we're keeping an open mind as to how they've come to be in the water, and that'll be part of the investigation.
2: The Indian youth movement, behind huge protests which forced the education minister to resign, has warned the demonstrations will resume unless those arrested are released. The Cockroach Junta Party says hundreds of students were still in detention and others were being harassed. The BBC's Anne Barison Etarajan reports.
5: Representatives of the Cockroach Junta Party, an online youth movement, said the government had assured them that no punitive action would be taken against protesters who held rallies across India for more than a month, demanding the resignation of the education minister and reforms to the examination system. The continuing arrests and harassment of the participants, it said, were a complete breach of an agreement with the government to end the protests over the weekend. It has warned it will relaunch demonstrations if the demands are not met.
2: Turning to sport, Rose Davies has won Australia's first gold medal in the athletics events at the Commonwealth Games in Glasgow. She's the first Aussie ever to win the women's 10,000 metres. Meantime, Australia has won two more gold medals in the pool. Sam Short took out the men's 800-metre freestyle, while the women's 4x200-metre freestyle relay also won.
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9: This

Binjang 91.5, little mix, sad shout out to my ex. Okay, fine. It's Tuesday, July 28th, and, you know, in some parts of the world today, it's National Milk Chocolate Day. Someone give me a ticket. And in 1858, the first recorded use of fingerprints to solve a crime was recorded. Let's have a look at a forecast for today. Partly cloudy, heading for a top of 15 degrees, areas of frost and patchy fog. In fact, all over Wellington this morning, it's a real pea super, especially down the highway too. Light winds becoming west-northwesterly at 15 to 25 kilometres an hour this morning. Right now in town, I do believe it's warming up just a fraction. It is on 1 degree. Feels like -3, though, the Bureau reckons. Out at Stewarttown, it is -0.1. It feels like -2.9. And at Yeovil, it's -0.2. Feels like -4 degrees. Rug up. I still see people this hour of the day, undaunted by the weather, out for their morning walk. They've got their gloves on and scarves, and away they go. They'll no doubt get themselves a coffee too at some point. This is Manfred Mann now, and you know, good old Davey's on the road again.

0: Bin Jack 91.5, Manfred Mann, and good old Davey is on the road again. It's 7:15.
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Big Jack Daddy 1.5, and what can you say? Miley Cyrus, Billy Ray's daughter, can you believe? And that's her latest. It's called River. Stay with us. Got a break coming up. We're going to come out of the break with Kansas. Later on, too, we got Laura Branigan and the Beach Boys still to come right here at Big Jack 91.5 now. You need

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1: G'day, I'm Andrew Gee, independent federal member for Clare. I recently moved a motion in the Australian Parliament calling on governments to bring in a support package for our businesses going broke because of the indefinite closure of the Great Western Highway, and also to commit major funding in the budget for improved road access between the Central West and Sydney. Unbelievably, when it came to a vote, no Labor or One Nation MP supported it, and hardly any Liberals or Nationals either. Rest assured that I'll be keeping up the fight for the support our communities need and deserve. Authorised by AG Orange.
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1: 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The 2026 Wellington and Stedford, a huge local event, which will run from this Tuesday, July 28 to August 19, is now underway. The Wellington and Stedford has long relied on the dedication and generosity of local volunteers, with community members traditionally turning out in force to support performers, families and audiences throughout the event. The Stedford is returning to a full schedule. Details of the daily program can be found on the Binjang Facebook What's On page, or for a more comprehensive run sheet, look up the Wellington and District Leader. New South Wales police have deployed spikes in order to successfully put an end to the pursuit of an allegedly stolen delivery van on Cross Street, Wellington, last Friday, July 24. Police were called about 1:25 p.m. following reports the delivery van was stolen, locating the vehicle a short time later. When it failed to stop, a pursuit was initiated where it continued to Dubbo until spikes were successfully deployed and the pursuit was terminated following safety concerns. The van rolled and crashed at a roundabout on Cobra Street and Wheelers Lane near Arana Mall, trapping the driver. A 31-year-old man was freed from the vehicle and placed under arrest. He was uninjured and was taken to Dubbo Police Station where inquiries continued. Transmission company Transgrid is installing synchronous condensers, or syncons, a giant fuel-free spinning machine at the existing Wellington 330-kilovolt substation to stabilise the grid as coal-fired power stations close. Transgrid has officially commenced 12 to 14-month enabling and civil works at the Wellington site to prepare for the arrival of the massive machines. The work includes concrete foundations for the large machines, cabling, drainage and other works. It involves major pouring of reinforced concrete foundations engineered to support the extreme weight and rotational vibration of two GE Vernova units and the extension of the physical blueprint of the active yard to integrate electrical buzz bars, protection equipment and control systems. Engineering firm UGL has been deployed to execute the civil and structural construction phase. The preparation is carefully sequenced to ensure the site is structurally ready before the heavy equipment lands. Custom manufacturing of the syncoms is simultaneously underway at GE Vernova's plant in the United Kingdom, with shipments scheduled to arrive in Australia starting mid-2027. The expected combined install capital cost is budgeted for approximately $238 million. Round 2 of the ACERES Community Grants Program will be opening soon, and community members can find out how to apply and access free grant writing assistance. ACERES is hosting an information session in Wellington on this coming Tuesday, July 28, from 4 to 6 p.m. at the Wellington Soldiers Memorial Club. The weather outlook, dry and mostly sunny as daytime maximum and minimum temperatures decrease. Daily conditions today, frost 3 to 13, Tuesday 5 to 11. Relative humidity ranging from 53% day and 95% night, with wind speed between 3 and 20 kilometres per hour this week. UV index moderate, sunrise 7:01 a.m, sunset 5:21 p.m. Burrendong Dam is at 30% capacity, Windermere 83%.

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Ben Chang, 91.5, and Laura Branigan, Solitaire. There's another artist we lost far too early. Laura Branigan, she had another couple of hits too. Now, I've got to mention too, it's so sad at the moment, really. Bill Oddie, gone at 85, one of the goodies, and he really did later in life promote the natural world, because that was his, I guess, his discipline from university. And also we hear overnight breaking now that Carly Simon has been diagnosed with Parkinson's disease. Well, you know, I guess that's what happens. You know, we're all getting older, aren't we, really? Carly Simon, 83. I'd surprise me. And Bill was 85. Okay. But Carly's still with us and still performing. And she's recently got over a bout of skin cancer too. Now, around the traps today, Bridge Club in Wellington. Meet at the Uniting Church in Church Hall, that is, at Maxwell Street, Wellington, at 9 o'clock this morning. Don't forget the library's open at 10. Also, 10:30 a.m. through until midday, Noah's Ark Playgroup at Noah's Ark Maxwell Street, Wellington, for families with kids aged 0 to 5. Please bring your hats and a water bottle. Story time, singing, arts and crafts, outdoor play, morning tea provided. Marie's got all the details there. And at the Stedford, once again, at 1:30 p.m., what have we got? The String Solo Section, Wellington Civic Centre in Swift Street. That's the Wellington of Stedford, 1:30 this afternoon. The String Solo Section. Today we're heading for a top of 15 degrees, partly cloudy, areas of frost and fog. I tell you what, it says patchy fog, but it seems to me it's all over the place. Light winds becoming west-northwesterly, 15 to 25 kilometres an hour this morning. In town right now, it's on 1.4. Bureau says it feels like minus 2.2. It's due at town at zero officially. And they reckon it feels like minus 2 degrees. At Yeovil, 1.7. It feels like 1.9. Can you believe that? So pretty cool. Well, I guess it is that time of year, isn't it? But it's nearly August now, okay? Interesting, isn't it, really? Where's the year gone? It just disappears.

0: Benjang 91.5 Maroon 5 featuring Kendrick Lamar. And don't want to know? Well, I won't tell you if you don't want to know. If you're an 8 o'clock, I won't tell you that it's coming up to 10 to 8. There you go. If you're on your way to work, don't hurry. I think that's the thing this morning. Lots of fog out there. A real pea super on the roads.
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2: Good morning, I'm Laura Devoy. A new oil refinery is being considered to shore up Australia's energy security in the face of ongoing global shocks. The Prime Minister and Western Australian Premier are set to announce funding for a pre-feasibility study into a new large-scale oil refinery at Karratha in WA's Pilbara. It would be the first large-scale petrol refinery built in Australia since the 1960s and would join the nation's two existing facilities located in Brisbane and Geelong. A vote to spill the leadership in Victoria's governing Labor Party is set to be called this morning after MPs told leader Jacinta Allen she no longer had their support. Deputy Premier Ben Carroll confirmed yesterday he would stand in a leadership ballot. Ms Allen vowed to fight any challenge to her leadership. The Labor caucus is expected to meet this morning. 4 months out from Victoria's state election, recent polls show Labor could lose government. A study has found two-thirds of nurses and midwives regularly consider quitting the profession. The University of Sydney Business School and the New South Wales Nurses and Midwives Association surveyed more than 2,000 public sector nurses and midwives. Respondents said they needed flexibility, better control over rosters and shifts, and more manageable workloads. The union says nurses and midwives are essential to the health and well-being of communities and is calling on the New South Wales government to work collaboratively to improve flexibility and workload. Truck drivers and other road users are about to welcome in changes to the Heavy Vehicle National Law. On Saturday, August the 1st, an update of the existing law will commence to improve safety and productivity for the heavy vehicle sector. Director of Strategic Policy Paul Daly told National Radio News the National Heavy Vehicle Regulator has dedicated time to preparing truckies for these changes.
3: We've done a lot of work with industry, providing them guidance materials and information about the changes. And I'm very pleased to say we're getting predominantly very positive comments back from industry. They appear ready and they're also fairly supportive of the changes.
2: The Prime Minister has thanked the President and Secretary of the Australian Council of Trade Unions as they step down from their positions. Michelle O'Neill and Sally McManus have been in their jobs for more than 8 years.
4: Michelle and I have been the second longest serving ACTU leadership team in the ACTU's 99-year history. Can you believe that?
2: In a statement, Anthony Albanese says the ACTU has secured incredible successes for working people under the leadership of Ms O'Neill and Ms McManus. He described the pair as giants of the labour movement. 30 years after its release, one of Australia's most iconic films is being turned into a play.
5: Dad, 450.
6: But jousted sticks. Tell him he's dreaming.
2: The Castle will make its stage debut at Her Majesty's Theatre in Melbourne next March.
6: This is going straight to the pool room.
2: Co-writer Tom Glasner says the story has been rewritten to include aspects of modern life. Turning to sport, Australia has won 8 gold medals at the Commonwealth Games this morning. In the pool, Meg Harris won the women's 100-metre freestyle, Jenna Forrester the women's 400-metre individual medley, Alex Perkins the women's 100-metre butterfly, Sam Short won the men's 800-metre freestyle, Sam Williamson the men's 50-metre breaststroke, while Beau Matthews took out the men's SB9 100-metre breaststroke, and Australia won the women's 4x200-metre freestyle relay. Meanwhile, Rose Davies won Australia's first gold in the athletics. She took out the women's 10,000 metres.
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9: 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I'm Mark Vale.

Benchang 91.5, Dave Bay Youth and Clueless. I feel like that many times during the day. Now, look, it's just gone 8 past 8, and stay with us. We've got a whole bunch of goodies coming. I've got Billy Field, Kenny Loggins too, and also from New Zealand, Bic Runga, and one of her big hits, Black Feather too. Later on this hour, we've got them all. Heading for a top today of 15 degrees, partly cloudy, areas of frost and fog around. Well, the fog's still here this morning at 8 o'clock, so if you're on the roads, please do take care. It was pretty thick coming in here earlier, around about 5:30 this morning. Light winds becoming west-northwesterly, 15 to 25 kilometres an hour in the morning. Right now, it's warming up just a little, very slow. It's 2 degrees in Wellington, and the Bureau says it feels like minus 1.5. And at Stewarttown at 0.6, feels like minus 1.3. And at Yeovil at the moment, it's 2.8 and feels like 0.2 degrees.

0: Big Jang, 91.5, and Billy Field, you were in love with me. Now, it's coming up to 16 past 8. Stay with us after the break. We've got Kenny Loggins for you.
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0: Big Jag 91.5, Ed Sheeran, nice close there. It's just got 23 past 8 if you're an 8.30 starter. Got time for a coffee. I think you need a coffee this morning to help warm you up just a little bit. I tell you what, it's pretty cool out there, isn't it? Actually, as I look, it is starting to warm, but ever so slowly. In Wellington at the moment, officially 3.3 feels like 0.8 of a degree. Now, something happening today. I mentioned earlier that the Estedford, the string solo section at 1:30 p.m. at the Civic Centre. Now, also between 3:30 and 4:30, this is not the Estedford, it's the Lego Club at Wellington Library, suitable for ages 5 to 12. Bookings not required, but kids under 8 need to be supervised by a parent or carer. So that's something for the kids after school. I think that's terrific. And also, between 6:30 and 8 p.m, Wellington Warriors FC Senior Club, they have their training on Tuesday night and also on Thursday nights as well. And that's at Pioneer Park. So plenty to see and do in Wellington at the moment.
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1: Making news in the Wellington and District Leader, the Daily Liberal, Renew Economy and Government Sources, I'm Tony Graham. The 2026 Wellington and Stedford, a huge local event, which will run from this Tuesday, July 28 to August 19, is now underway. The Wellington and Stedford has long relied on the dedication and generosity of local volunteers, with community members traditionally turning out in force to support performers, families and audiences throughout the event. The Stedford is returning to a full schedule. Details of the daily program can be found on the Binjang Facebook What's On page, or for a more comprehensive run sheet, look up the Wellington and District Leader. New South Wales police have deployed spikes in order to successfully put an end to the pursuit of an allegedly stolen delivery van on Cross Street, Wellington, last Friday, July 24. Police were called about 1:25pm following reports the delivery van was stolen, locating the vehicle a short time later. When it failed to stop, a pursuit was initiated where it continued to Dubbo until spikes were successfully deployed and the pursuit was terminated following safety concerns. The van rolled and crashed at a roundabout on Cobra Street and Wheelers Lane near Arana Mall, trapping the driver. A 31-year-old man was freed from the vehicle and placed under arrest. He was uninjured and was taken to Dubbo Police Station where inquiries continued. Transmission company Transgrid is installing synchronous condensers, or syncons, a giant fuel-free spinning machine at the existing Wellington 330kV substation to stabilise the grid as coal-fired power stations close. Transgrid has officially commenced 12 to 14 month enabling and civil works at the Wellington site to prepare for the arrival of the massive machines. The work includes concrete foundations for the large machines, cabling, drainage and other works. It involves major pouring of reinforced concrete foundations engineered to support the extreme weight and rotational vibration of 2 GE Vernova units and the extension of the physical blueprint of the active yard to integrate electrical buzz bars, protection equipment and control systems. Engineering firm UGL has been deployed to execute the civil and structural construction phase. The preparation is carefully sequenced to ensure the site is structurally ready before the heavy equipment lands. Custom manufacturing of the syncoms is simultaneously underway at GE Vernova's plant in the United Kingdom, with shipments scheduled to arrive in Australia starting mid-2027. The expected combined install capital cost is budgeted for approximately $238 million. Round 2 of the ACERES Community Grants Program will be opening soon, and community members can find out how to apply and access free grant writing assistance. ACERES is hosting an information session in Wellington on this coming Tuesday, July 28, from 4 to 6pm at the Wellington Soldiers Memorial Club. The weather outlook: dry and mostly sunny as daytime maximum and minimum temperatures decrease. Daily conditions today: frost 3 to 13, Tuesday 5 to 11. Relative humidity ranging from 53% day and 95% night, with wind speed between 3 and 20 kilometres per hour this week. UV index moderate, sunrise 7:01am, sunset 5:21pm. Burrendong Dam is at 30% capacity, Windermere 83%.

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Bitchang 91.5 and Leanne Rimes getting all country there. And Blue, it's 23 to 9 if you're a 9 o'clock. Now, I got to mention too, it's July 28, Tuesday. You know, it's World Conservation Day today. It's also World Hepatitis Day. And on this day, July 28, back in 1933, the first singing telegram was delivered to Rudy Valley in New York. Now, Rudy Valley, there's a name. Now, let me say, that guy knew how to have a good time. We won't go into that right now. Partly cloudy today, top of 15 degrees, areas of frost, and that fog still around this morning. Light winds becoming west-northwesterly at 15 to 25 k's. Right now in Wellington, 2.8, feels like minus 0.9 of a degree. In Stewarttown, it's 1.5, feels like minus 1 degree. And out at Yeovil, it's 4.2, warming up there a little, and feeling like 2.5 degrees. Binge 91.5.

The June Rats of Vinchag 91.5 had Be Like You and Ray Davies and the Kinks in there too. From the end of 1970, round about November, December 1970, and the Ape Man. Now, stay with us. We've got Angela and Ian coming in after 9. On the other side.

0: Binjang 91.5, and that is Train Drive By. It's coming up to 11 to 9 now. Stay with us. We've got Sir Rod coming up soon.
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2: Good morning, I'm Laura Devoy. Wholesale power prices have almost halved across most of Australia, according to a new report. Shannon Kirkwood has more.
3: The Australian Energy Market Operator says the June quarter saw the lowest average price in the national electricity market since 2020. It says wholesale prices fell 47% year on year to $74 per megawatt hour. But not all households experienced the same price drops. Victoria recorded the largest decline, down 60%, while prices in South Australia dropped by 38%. AEMO says record-breaking renewable energy generation helped to cut costs and made up more than 42% of the power in the national grid.
2: Victorian Labor MPs have started arriving at Parliament House ahead of an expected leadership spill. Deputy Premier Ben Carroll confirmed yesterday he would stand against Premier Jacinta Allen in a contest. That could force a wider vote within the rank and file, which could take weeks to be resolved. Attorney General Sonia Kilkenny voiced support for the Premier when she arrived. Meantime, opposition leader Jess Wilson says the Coalition will today formally declare Victorians have no confidence in the government. She is calling for an early election. A poll is currently slated for November. Community leaders in the Torres Strait are not giving up their fight for compensation as climate change continues to threaten their homes. Uncles Paul Pabai and Pabai Pabai first launched legal action in 2021. They argued the Commonwealth owed them a duty of care. Last year, Federal Court Judge Michael Wigney accepted the key facts of their case but found negligence law did not allow for compensation when it came to government policy decisions. An appeal hearing will get underway today. Speaking to the ABC, Auntie McRose Ellu described the change in the weather pattern in the Torres Strait.
4: Our islands have been getting more level of water rising. It was more severe than it was in the previous years. We can't hunt close to the islands anymore. We cannot garden. We don't get a fresh water.
2: The search for a missing infant in waters off Port Macdonald is continuing this morning. Emergency services were called to an area of coastline near the town, south of Mount Gambier, yesterday after an abandoned vehicle was found with its engine running. South Australian police later located the body of a woman and her toddler in the ocean. A second infant remains unaccounted for. Superintendent Trent Cox spoke last night.
5: We do hold grave concerns. The child is less than 1 year old. In any conditions, that would cause great concern about the child's ability to survive.
2: Authorities in France say an out-of-control wildfire is now less than 15 kilometres from the city of Bordeaux. Some 220,000 people have been evacuated throughout France and more than 100,000 in Spain as multiple blazes continue to burn. And another heatwave is on the way. The mercury is forecast to reach 40 degrees Celsius in some areas on Tuesday. The mayor of Bordeaux says the city is preparing to accommodate a large number of people should further evacuations be ordered. Turning to sport, Brisbane's Ty Gallop is expected to face the AFL Tribunal tonight after being referred directly for serious misconduct. The 20-year-old picked up Port Adelaide's Mitch Georgiadis, who was laying on the ground after being tackled, and slammed him back down. The AFL is expected to ask for a multi-week suspension.
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7: Binjang.

And that was Nate Ruth, Just Give Me a Reason. I didn't need a reason to get up this morning. It would have been nice to have stayed in bed, but I actually am very fortunate. I'm a morning person. Had it been 8 o'clock at night, I would have been asleep anyway. Looking forward to the next few hours with you, and enjoy the lovely cold weather. I love it because it reminds me of home, and I came from a very cold place in wintertime. Loved riding my bike to school in the freezing cold and even in snow. So we're very fortunate to have all the four seasons here. Some of them more fierce than others. Sun's very much not my thing. So let's have a lovely morning this morning. And that was a little River Band. And now we have the Little River Band.

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1: You told me you've been on some positive, yeah, yeah. 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
1: 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The 2026 Wellington and Stedford, a huge local event which will run from this Tuesday, July 28 to August 19, is now underway. The Wellington and Stedford has long relied on the dedication and generosity of local volunteers, with community members traditionally turning out in force to support performers, families and audiences throughout the event. The Stedford is returning to a full schedule. Details of the daily program can be found on the Binjang Facebook What's On page, or for a more comprehensive run sheet, look up the Wellington and District Leader. New South Wales police have deployed spikes in order to successfully put an end to the pursuit of an allegedly stolen delivery van on Cross Street, Wellington, last Friday, July 24. Police were called about 1:25 p.m. following reports the delivery van was stolen, locating the vehicle a short time later. When it failed to stop, a pursuit was initiated where it continued to Dubbo until spikes were successfully deployed and the pursuit was terminated following safety concerns. The van rolled and crashed at a roundabout on Cobra Street and Wheelers Lane near Arana Mall, trapping the driver. A 31-year-old man was freed from the vehicle and placed under arrest. He was uninjured and was taken to Dubbo Police Station where inquiries continued. Transmission company Transgrid is installing synchronous condensers, or syncons, a giant fuel-free spinning machine at the existing Wellington 330-kilovolt substation to stabilise the grid as coal-fired power stations close. Transgrid has officially commenced 12 to 14-month enabling and civil works at the Wellington site to prepare for the arrival of the massive machines. The work includes concrete foundations for the large machines, cabling, drainage and other works. It involves major pouring of reinforced concrete foundations engineered to support the extreme weight and rotational vibration of two GE Vernova units and the extension of the physical blueprint of the active yard to integrate electrical buzz bars, protection equipment and control systems. Engineering firm UGL has been deployed to execute the civil and structural construction phase. The preparation is carefully sequenced to ensure the site is structurally ready before the heavy equipment lands. Custom manufacturing of the syncoms is simultaneously underway at GE Vernova's plant in the United Kingdom, with shipments scheduled to arrive in Australia starting mid-2027. The expected combined install capital cost is budgeted for approximately $238 million. Round 2 of the ACERES Community Grants Program will be opening soon, and community members can find out how to apply and access free grant writing assistance. ACERES is hosting an information session in Wellington on this coming Tuesday, July 28, from 4 to 6 p.m. at the Wellington Soldiers Memorial Club. The weather outlook, dry and mostly sunny as daytime maximum and minimum temperatures decrease. Daily conditions today, frost 3 to 13, Tuesday 5 to 11. Relative humidity ranging from 53% day and 95% night, with wind speed between 3 and 20 kilometres per hour this week. UV index moderate, sunrise 7:01 a.m, sunset 5:21 p.m. Burrendong Dam is at 30% capacity, Windermere 83%.

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0: The fun continues at the Willow Soldiers Club with raffles every Tuesday, Friday and Sunday night. 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
2: Good morning, I'm Laura Devoy. Victorian Premier Jacinta Allen has announced her resignation as Premier and Labor leader.
3: I'm making this decision because it is the right thing by the Labor Party and by the Victorian people. I was prepared to put my record and my plan to a ballot of members, as our rules allow. I believe I would have won.
2: Ms. Allen was set to face a leadership spill this morning after Deputy Leader Ben Carroll confirmed yesterday he would stand in a contest. A caucus meeting will be held shortly to determine a new leader. It comes just 4 months out from the state election. Recent polls showed Labor could lose government. Australia could get a third oil refinery. The Prime Minister and Western Australian Premier are set to announce funding for a pre-feasibility study into a new large-scale oil refinery in WA's Pilbara. Australia once had 8 oil refineries, but only 2 remain. They are in Brisbane in Queensland and Geelong in Victoria. It comes as Treasury warns of rising oil prices, with the temporary cut to the fuel excise set to expire later this week. The Australian Medical Association is renewing its calls for the removal of legal barriers which prevent doctors using telehealth to discuss voluntary assisted dying with patients. It's currently an offence to use a carriage service to publish or distribute material that counsels or incites suicide. Last week, the Australian Labor Party conference passed a motion which would remove the legal barrier. The AMA says patients in regional, rural and remote Australia and those too unwell to travel are being denied equitable access. Some of the biggest changes to Australia's trucking industry are about to come into effect. The reforms will come into effect on Saturday. Changes include higher weight limits for some axle groups and simpler rules aimed at reducing red tape and improving freight productivity. Director of Strategic Policy at the National Heavy Vehicle Regulator, Paul Daly, told National Radio News it will increase freight efficiently without changing higher mass limit arrangements.
4: There are some changes to unfit to drive, which enables drivers to be able to say, I'm not fit to drive for any reason, and have that listened to and worked from. And we've also got some changes to what we currently call general mass limit. That will be increased so that truck drivers and operators can carry more freight than they're currently allowed to.
2: One of Australia's most iconic films is being turned into a play.
5: This is beautiful, darling. What do you call these things again?
6: Rissoles. Everybody cooks rissoles, Dale.
5: Yeah, but it's what you do with them.
2: 30 years after its release, The Castle will make its stage debut at Her Majesty's Theatre in Melbourne. It's been rewritten to reflect aspects of modern life, but the original creators will join the production as co-producers. Australia has won 9 gold medals at the Commonwealth Games this morning. Shannon Kirkwood has the latest.
7: It was an all-Australian podium in the women's 100-metre freestyle with Meg Harris winning gold, Molly O'Callaghan silver and Shayna Jack bronze. Sam Short, Benjamin Godemans and Matthew Galea finished 1-2-3 in the men's 800-metre freestyle. Jenna Forrester, Alex Perkins, Sam Short, Sam Williamson and Beau Matthews also won gold, as did Australia's 4x200-metre freestyle relay. In athletics, Rose Davies won the women's 10,000 metres, while Ulrich Muller won silver in the men's T38 100 metres. And in gymnastics, Kate McDonald won the uneven bars.
1: National Radio News, produced by Charles Sturt University.